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0: Hi, we're Bob and Brian. Do you hear it in my voice? Can you hear that?
1: What? What is it? A quaver?
0: Refreshed.
1: Oh, really?
0: Yeah.
1: That didn't sound refreshed. Sounds kind of weak.
0: Here, let me do it again. Hi,
1: no,
0: we're Bob and Brian.
1: Not really.
2: We're back Monday morning.
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0: I'm the Sonic Warrior, Lou Grutas, your host for the world-famous Hard Drive. This week on the show, my rock star guest will include Greta Van Fleet, Motionless in White, Miles Kennedy, Skillet, and Wage War. We'll also get you plugged in with Architects and announce the brand new Screamer of the Week. Until then, hit me up via the Hard Drive Radio socials and I'll catch.
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7: 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And a change is going to do us all good.
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1: Ryan, what would you have a problem with a younger person? 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

0: tickets to Trans-Siberian Orchestra added to the Hoghead of the Day prize pack. I also have your chance to win tickets to Nickelback and Kill a Half Hour at 2 o'clock for tickets to Beat featuring Steve Vai, Alter Bridge, and From Ashes to New.
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6: 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Because we the people can make a change. And a change is going to do us all good.
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0: Right now, just $25 gets you $50 to spend at the Bullpen Sports Bar and Grill in New Berlin. It's an easy choice when you're hungry, thirsty, and ready for the game. Friday fish fry that keeps you coming back. And look at these guys with their rebelliousness. Thursday tacos for a midweek night out. I mean, you gotta hand it to them. And daily drink specials throughout the week.
1: You may have told a woman you love that she means the world to you. 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
1: Hi, this is Dan Buttrey, combat veteran of the Iraq War. 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
13: 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And I approve this message. 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
1: Hey, I'm the Sonic Warrior, Lou Grudas, your host for the world-famous Hard Drive. 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

0: tickets to Trans-Siberian Orchestra added to the Hoghead of the Day prize pack. I also have your chance to win tickets to Nickelback and Kill a Half Hour at 2 o'clock for tickets to Beat featuring Steve Vai, Alter Bridge, and From Ashes to Nick.
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0: Hi, we're Bob and Brian. Do you hear it in my voice? Can you hear that?
1: What is it? A quaver?
0: Refreshed.
1: Oh, really?
0: Yeah.
1: That didn't sound refreshed. Sounds kind of weak.
0: Here, let me do it again. Hi,
1: no,
0: we're Bob and Brian.
1: Not really.
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1: All right, well, today is National Samantha Day, and they're saying Mantha is a popular way to shorten Sam. 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

0: 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Because a single child's light brightens a home. 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

0: 1029 The Hog and Ewald Automotive salute the troops.
1: Hi, this is Dan Buttrey, combat veteran of the Iraq War. In 2010, former UW Badger football player and Global War on Terror combat veteran Jake Wood saw the horrors unfold in Haiti after a major earthquake and jumped into action. As other humanitarian organizations delayed their response, Jake and his team of seven moved quickly to help. Using their military background, they established support efforts in Haiti to save the lives of countless victims of the tragedy. He launched Team Rubicon, and today it's one of the premier veteran-led nonprofits serving globally. Thank you, Jake, for always being an impact player. 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

0: Hi, we're Bob and Brian. Do you hear it in my voice? Can you hear that?
1: What? What is it? A quaver?
0: Refreshed.
1: Oh, really?
0: Yeah.
1: That didn't sound refreshed. Sounds kind of weak.
0: Here, let me do it again. Hi,
1: no,
0: we're Bob and Brian.
1: Not really.
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0: am the Sonic Warrior, Lou Grudas, your host for the world-famous Hard Drive. This week on the show, my rock star guest will include Greta Van Fleet, Motionless in White, Miles Kennedy, Skillet, and Wage War. We'll also get you plugged in with Architects and announce the brand new Screamer of the Week. Until then, hit me up via the Hard Drive Radio socials and I'll...
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1: You want me to take a coaster that's been sitting on who knows what and putting on where I'm going to put my lips on that glass to drink?
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0: tell them I'm coming, and hell's coming with me, you hear? 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
3: Huh?
4: What are you, stupid? 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
5: What did I tell you?
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0: covering the great state of Wisconsin in Milwaukee at 102.9 The Hog. Originating from the HQ, the Eldorado Bar in Oliver. Starring the voice of beef, Bob Madden. The gangster of love, Ryan Nelson. And the first lady of Wisconsin news broadcasters, Carrie Wood. Yeah, baby, the weekend is here, and it is time for Bob and Brian on Shuffle. Good morning, I'm Eric. Thanks for tuning in. The guys are on vacation this week, so I am hauling out some classic Bob and Brian stuff. I dug back and found a great Robin Yount interview from 2009 that we got to play just to celebrate the Brewers being in the National League Championship Series. Also, Bob Odenkirk, a 2014 interview with him. We're talking stink bugs, life-threatening wedgies, Tim Murray on Abner Uribe's.
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19: Injured?
18: Remember, one call, that's all.
3: All right. Now,
14: this
3: animal count. I need you to start over again. Yeah, start the story all over again.
14: Okay, here we go, Bob. Here's the disclaimer, though. The study was done over in England, but it's probably the same over here.
3: I think our numbers are going to be higher.
14: Okay.
3: Than the numbers that they got in Europe.
14: These are pretty high, too.
3: I think. We're bigger eaters.
14: Here are the numbers. The typical meat lover will eat 7,000 animals in their lifetime.
5: Do they have the meat lover's pizza in Europe?
14: It's true.
5: Or that new Papa John's jobby with the sausage and pepperoni?
14: Should I say 14,000? Huh?
3: The new Papa John's jobby.
5: Well, I just advertised it.
14: Looks pretty good, too.
5: Yeah.
14: Okay.
3: Is Peyton Manning in it?
14: Oh, I like his commercials.
5: Yeah, of course is he is. Yeah.
14: Okay. 11 cows. So do we double that?
3: 11 cows. Okay.
0: Multiplied times 0.5. I think we're at least 1.5.
3: I'm going to say 20% more than what they eat.
14: So 15 cows?
3: Yeah, that sounds about right.
0: Yeah, give me 15.
14: Okay. So instead of 27 pigs, 30 pigs.
0: Okay, sure. 15 cows, 30 pigs. Better up the chicken count, too.
14: Yeah.
3: Chickens are little. How many of those do we eat?
14: Yeah, 24,000 chickens.
0: Well, I'm sure I've eaten that already.
3: I'm going to eat 24,000 chickens?
14: By the time you're 80. Yes.
0: Yeah, so undoubtedly.
3: Yeah, you know, I have had a lot of wings.
14: Oh, yeah. Do you like bone-in or boneless?
3: Bone-in.
14: Me too.
0: Something about the bone you just have to have in the wing.
3: You need to have that there because that's natural.
0: Gives you organization. Otherwise, you'll just throw them down like McNuggets.
3: Right. It slows you down a little bit. You're supposed to eat with a bone in, so you have to eat around it. Because, like Brian said, otherwise you just keep...
14: Which sauce do you prefer?
3: Oh, man, that's a day-to-day thing for me. I don't really have a preference.
14: I made the mistake yesterday.
0: Are you talking about just your wing sauce?
14: Yeah.
0: And then, see, because this is America where you get, okay, I'd like the mild, and then would you like some more sauce on that sauce? Because you get asked if you want the blue cheese or the ranch.
14: Oh, I like all of that. I like the mild with the blue cheese and the ranch.
3: Because you go from teriyaki
0: sauces
3: to...
0: Do you want? Would you like some chocolate on
14: there? I hate when it's too sweet, though.
3: Go to barbecue. The one thing I'll tell you I don't want, dry rub. I'm not a dry rub guy. It's got to be the sticky, sloppy, wet.
0: I like my rubbing wet.
14: Right. Oh, do you?
3: I like my rubbing done with a brush.
14: Well, yeah, I kind of like the sticky, messy.
3: I just don't like... The dry rubs don't do anything for me.
14: Yeah, but then I like fried chicken, too. What does that mean?
0: Well, it's not a rub on
3: that. Well, you've got how many chickens to work
14: with? 24,000
3: chickens. You have 24,000 chickens to work with. Mix it up.
0: Fry them.
14: We got to round it up. Remember, so for us in the U.S., 3,000 chickens.
3: Yeah.
0: Well, keep the chickens the same. I'll eat more cows and pigs. Any sheep on that count?
3: So you want 16 cows?
14: Let's see.
3: And we won't
14: Yes, Brian asked, and I will answer. Well, it says 30 sheep.
0: I'm way down. See, that's... no.
3: Right. My sheep intake
0: Americans
3: is way down.
0: Americans don't eat that many sheep.
14: 15 sheep.
3: We may have to up our cow intake to 17 cows because our sheep intake, you and me,
0: is so far down.
3: So low,
14: Oh, this is down, too. It says
0: although
14: 80
0: turkeys. I do like lamb chops.
3: Yeah, but where do you get them?
0: I used to be able to get them in Outback.
14: Oh, I
3: okay,
14: like
3: and how
14: Outback.
3: Often do you go there?
0: I don't know. Less now, but I used to go more often.
3: Yeah. So back off. I've
0: tried making them a couple times.
3: And?
0: It's a lot of work for the amount of meat you get.
3: Okay.
14: 80 turkeys, it says. Come on, ours has got to be double that.
3: Well, you know, with lunch meat and all.
0: Thanksgiving and all.
3: And turkey burgers and.
0: I think it'd be more than 80.
14: 160. I'm double.
0: I
14: want to
0: say double that. Double the turkeys.
3: 80 turkeys sounds like a lot, but I have had a lot of turkey meat.
14: I know.
3: Now, I've also been told that if you buy good beef, really lean beef, you don't need to buy turkey meat. That it's a wash.
0: Really?
3: Yeah.
0: Or if you buy ostrich.
3: Yeah, but
0: that's good and lean, too.
3: That's usually not my grocer's...
0: Well, have you looked?
3: I have.
0: I had to hunt for Honeycrisp apples the other day.
3: I've been up and down there enough.
0: How do you know there's not ostrich meat in there?
3: I'll ask.
14: What about venison? Venison's not included in this.
3: I have to go to the store today. Venison.
0: They always ask you, did you find everything you're looking for? No.
3: Do you ever answer no?
0: There's no venison or ostrich meat.
3: Do you ever answer no at the counter when they ask you, did you find everything you're looking for today? Yeah. Okay.
14: You never say no. Uh-uh. I'll say no.
0: I think
14: no.
0: I've said no. Sure.
3: Really?
14: Yeah.
3: Both of you have said no.
0: Yeah.
3: See, I just feel like that's going to slow the whole process down. Oh, well, what couldn't you find, sir? Is that what they say?
0: Something I couldn't find. Some kind of cleaner once, I think. Maybe it was Goo Gone. Maybe they didn't have that anymore.
3: Go to a hardware store. They have it.
0: Yeah. Well, they asked me at the grocery store.
14: Okay. Oh, well, there you go.
0: They have cleaners there.
3: I'd use Goo Gone on a pie pan.
0: Man, what kind of pie is that?
3: On a pizza pan. It was new and there was a sticker on it.
0: What are you making? Oh.
3: And I couldn't, put Goo Gone on to get it. Why do they do that? I have to eat off of this. I don't want to.
0: Can't they make some kind of food-based adhesive like sugar?
3: Yeah.
0: To stick things on?
3: Right.
0: Make it out of Rice Krispies.
3: Yeah, I could not get that thing off. You know, if you don't get those things the first time where you get it to peel a little bit. As soon as it starts to like tear in the, you know, like you get that fuzzy paper, you get the top layer off, you're screwed. You are absolutely screwed.
14: So where did you end up going? Did you have to go to the hardware store?
0: I haven't found it yet.
14: Oh.
19: It's not that hard to
0: find. I forgot to look for it after that.
14: I know, then you forget.
0: I probably just used my fingernail to scratch something off instead. the hell with it.
14: Do you ever go to the grocery store for one thing, got your cart full, check out, and realize, oh, I forgot the button?
0: Yeah,
19: of course. That. Yeah.
14: That's annoying.
19: Yep. You go for the one thing. I'll pick up a few other things. You get home. I never got.
14: All the time.
19: Dishwashing detergent, which is what I went for.
14: Dope.
19: Or toothpaste.
0: So I have to spend a special amount of time on the list.
14: See, I don't make
0: you
14: a list.
0: Write down things you need.
19: I do.
14: Then, put it on your phone, or do you actually have the old-fashioned one?
19: Put my phone in my notes. Here.
14: Do you check it off?
19: A lot of times I will delete them as I pick them up in the store, but I have a couple of
0: lists. Then you got to order them in the order they're in the store.
19: That would be
0: so
19: nice.
0: So you can just tick right down them. Tick, tick, tick.
19: But I don't know the order of the store.
0: You sort of do. Because the vegetables are going to be first.
19: Bit. Look, grocery list from 9/12. Yeah. What do I have on there?
0: Don't care.
14: I was going to say, though, the Sendex I go to, the vegetables are not first. They're last.
0: Are they?
14: You come and you got one.
0: What if you go in the other door?
19: Yeah.
14: The other door, you can't.
0: You can't?
14: Not the Sendex that I'm talking about. You have to go left.
0: The one on Moreland?
14: The one in Elm Grove.
0: Oh. Okay.
14: Which is the one on Moreland? Oh, yeah, I've been wanting to try that one. That one looks kind of fancy.
0: Still trying to figure out where I live.
14: Yeah, I am. I'm just curious.
19: Why don't you just tell her?
0: I have a map.
19: Have her over for lunch.
0: She can look right there.
14: I'm coming over.
0: Okay.
14: I'm bringing the baby.
0: All right, so up the cow and pig count.
14: And then I'm
0: forget about
14: the
0: lambs and keep the chickens the same.
19: Yeah.
14: Okay, so guess how many fish we consume in one lifetime.
19: I pretty much said I'm done with fish.
14: Why?
19: Because, one, I've never been to a fish fry that I thought was good. I'm just not a fish guy. I eat them and
0: guess the number.
19: Okay, but here I have to explain my number.
0: We don't need your whole history. Down. Guess the number.
19: And I'm not ordering crab cakes anymore.
14: Did you have
19: either.
14: A bad tuna?
19: No, I've never had anything like that. And I'm done with crab cakes because every time I have crab cakes, I go, that's it. That's how that's a good crab cake. I don't want them anymore then.
0: So we're... Right. I mean, what about all the crustaceans and stuff?
19: Right.
0: Are they counted as fish?
14: Funny, no.
0: If you eat lobster, crab, oysters, clams.
14: Hang on. That's later in this little
19: 10,000 is my guess for fish. 10,000
14: fish. Well, for U.S. or for England?
0: If fish was 24,000 or chicken was 24,000.
19: 10,000, I'm saying. 10,000 fish in my lifetime.
14: It's a lot of
0: fish.
14: I'm
0: going to go with 12,000 fish.
14: It says 4,500 fish. But that's over in England.
0: Even less.
14: So we double it, which is, 10,000, close to it. All right. If rabbits, ducks, geese, goats, prawns, squid, and other small animals are included, then the total rises closer to 7,500 for the.
19: Yeah. So
14: that's
0: okay. So how many critters are we eating all together, all totaled in this whole big operation?
14: Well, I don't have the total.
0: What were the numbers
19: really
0: again?
19: Really going to do the math on this?
14: I'm going to give you the England math. And 7,000 animals in a lifetime.
0: Okay,
14: including
0: so 7,000. They said 7,000 animals. That was the
14: but we're doubling it then to 14.
19: Yeah, you got to up it a little bit.
14: We're rounding it up.
19: 9,000.
0: Like 9,000 animals.
14: Yeah. I'm rounding it to 10.
19: Okay, 10,000 for you. The smallest person in the room wants 10,000 animals.
0: Bring me 10,000 animals.
14: And I want them
0: in any
14: rare.
0: Order. I don't care. Cook them up.
14: Just don't overdo it.
19: It's funny how the littlest person in the room is ordering more food than we are.
14: I like meat.
0: Well, she's a mother. She's had to eat for two at times.
19: But you're not supposed to eat for two, are you?
14: I keep my eating habits didn't change when I was pregnant or not pregnant.
19: All right.
14: I eat the same, which I probably shouldn't at this point. But, you know,
0: kids seem all right? I mean...
14: Oh, they're really healthy.
0: They're not walking in circles or talking to the wall.
14: The one's got crazy eyes. No. No.
0: All right, good.
14: For the most part, they're okay.
0: Good.
14: Actually, you've seen on, because Bob's on Facebook.
19: We're friends. Yeah.
14: My oldest, who's 10, is 5'4". That's that meat behind me.
0: At 10?
14: Yes.
0: Wow.
19: She may be 5'4 when she's 20, though.
14: Yeah.
19: Yeah.
14: We're getting close to that sixth grade.
19: So don't get...
14: 5'4", 80 pounds. It's just kind of funny, though. Your daughters are thin, too, though. They're really thin.
19: They're fairly little.
14: Little. Well, do they eat a lot of meat?
19: I couldn't jump behind him in a fight or anything like that. Handle this.
0: Jump behind him in a fight?
14: Why would you do that?
19: I'm just saying. I can't. They're way too little.
0: I couldn't if I wanted.
19: Right. Even if I wanted to. So I'll never know that.
14: Why would you do that? I don't get the vegan thing, though. I mean, maybe for a little bit. But how do you not have meat at least once or twice a week?
19: I'd be hungry all the time. I couldn't.
14: Me too.
0: I know, just always be hungry. Makes you feel full is the meat.
19: Bread now, fills you up, but man, you're going to pay a price for that, aren't you?
14: Yeah, carbs.
19: Yeah, right. You're just going to be, well, I'm not hungry, but look how fat I am from all the carbs I eat.
14: Yeah, can you be a heavy set vegan? Does that even work?
19: Can you be? I guess if you just eat candy, you'd be a heavy set
0: vegan. Well, Paul McCartney said he figured out that you could still be, you know, fit and big and muscular eating vegetables because gorillas were big and they just ate vegetables. Right.
14: And we're big.
19: And we're exactly like gorillas.
0: Yeah.
19: You know, our metabolism and everything. So I don't really buy that.
0: You know. That's what he said.
19: He's not a scientist. He's, you know, he writes.
14: But he's a very vegan?
19: Nice, he's a very nice fellow who plays music. Yeah.
14: He's in pretty good shape. He looks great for his age. Actually, we should all be vegans.
19: It works.
14: Look at him.
19: It works.
0: You have to ditch those 7,000 animals.
14: Oh, but I know.
19: I think he
0: probably only got through about 3,500 animals and then quit.
14: I like going to the Outback, getting my filet medium rare, shrimp on the Barbie.
19: There you go. Thanks, Stephanie.
20: It's Bob and Brian on Shuffle on the Hog. Good morning, Rock, here with you. Glad to be in on this Saturday morning. Up next, it's stink bug season. The guys will talk a little stink bugs and tell you about featherless chickens, all coming up after this. I am Mindy. Hey.
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4: Speaking of those hated, what are they? Stink bugs? That's the black ones with the red stripes on their back? No? Oh, I'm getting my bugs confused. I'm sorry. What do the stink bugs look like?
5: They're kind of big. They're just black and, I don't know.
4: There's a zillion.
5: Flat. They're real flat.
4: Right, and there's a zillion of them on the side of your house, right?
6: Let's find a stink bug
4: I thought those were box elders.
5: No.
4: Oh.
6: Box elders are trees.
4: There's a bug, a box elder bug. I thought that, because I had those black ones, those black flat ones all over my house last.
6: A brown marmorated stink bug.
5: That's brown, I guess, yeah.
4: That
5: I squished one yesterday.
4: And
5: they stink.
4: And like what?
5: Like isn't dirt.
6: That, isn't that something?
5: Yeah.
6: Wow, what do you know?
4: Aptly
5: well,
4: named.
5: You know, Greenland, Iceland, that kind of thing. Stink bug.
6: How many actually species stinks. Of stink bugs are there?
4: Marmorated. Should I take away from that it has?
6: Marmorated.
4: Marmorated. M-A-R, not M-A-M. Okay, not MAMS. I was going to say, so it has breasts? Okay, marmorated. Look at that. That is an unattractive looking bug right there.
6: But it's pretty standard looking.
4: But you say they stink like dirt.
5: Yeah, I think it's kind of a dirt smell.
4: Dirt smell. Okay.
6: Chicago's got stink bugs moving in pretty badly, I guess.
4: Well, they started in the East Coast, right? I mean, they were all the skirts. Where'd they come from? What ship did these get off of? And what are they going to wreck? Like the emerald ash borer.
5: It says it'll kill your crops.
4: Okay, there you go.
6: Stink bugs came to North America 20 years ago from Asia.
4: Everything gets over here from Asia. Dude, does anything go from here to Asia? Anything?
6: They're harmless to humans, but this year the pests are more prevalent. I guess they have up and down years like the stock market. Some years they really breed and others not so much.
4: The
6: stink bugs are coming inside because they're looking for a warm place to spend the winter, but it's been unusually warm this year, late into the year. So,
4: sure has.
6: What are they looking at calendars and saying, well, it is going to get cool soon?
4: Sure, we're getting close. We're headed on October or November
6: don't know
4: here.
6: About that one. Check your screens for holes and add extra caulk or insulation to door and window frames. If one gets inside, crushing them is going to cause more problems than it helps.
4: Oh, boy.
5: Oh, boy. I just did that.
6: They release a smelly fluid that can stain. Experts suggest you drown them in soapy water.
4: Drown them.
6: Or suck them up into a vacuum. Yeah.
4: Hold them under while they thrash around.
5: It gets ugly.
4: I don't have time.
6: And then when you do vacuum and you vacuum up a load of stink bugs.
4: Right.
6: Empty the bag fairly quickly or they'll make it stink.
4: Is there anything good that comes from Asia? Anything. I'll take anything at this point.
6: I like the China food.
5: Yeah. Sushi.
4: I'm not talking like that. I'm talking something that crawls onto a container ship. And
6: who is General So? You know, his chicken is all right.
4: Yeah. Who is he? Why?
6: I don't know.
4: What, did he come up with the recipe? Did he like it?
6: Was he lousy at battle, but ooh, his chicken was good? Or
4: maybe it was a...
6: Did they have this chicken and then say, hey, you know, we had to name this after a winner. Was he like Colonel Sanders, only from Asia?
4: Colonel Sanders was not really a colonel.
6: I know.
4: He just decided...
6: That's what I say. Maybe he was like...
4: Yeah,
6: just,
4: right. Yeah. Or maybe he was in charge of the mess halls for years. And it was a tribute to him for his years of work. Who knows? I've never had... Was it General
6: So's chicken?
4: Never had it.
6: No, he was a military leader of the Qing Dynasty. The Qing Dynasty.
4: The Chung Qing Dynasty?
6: No, Q-I-N-G. Yeah. Fairly recently, you know, China's got a long history. They say 1862 to 1877.
4: China has a long history. China food got a long history, too. Like that China food.
6: Yeah. This chicken believed to be named after Tso Tsung Tang. I didn't know that's the same guy.
4: Boy, we jumped right from the stink bug over to chicken dinners.
6: Well, because you wanted to know about Asia.
4: Is that chicken served on the bone, or is that just in some sort of suey?
6: I don't think they serve anything on the bone.
4: No?
6: No. It's barbaric. Eating stuff off the bone.
4: Wait a minute. We're just looking at a Walmart where? With pig faces, you know, like on ice, like watermelon.
6: But that's before it's prepared. Chinese food is...
4: You sure they don't take that home?
6: They thought we were completely uncivilized, having big slabs of meat in front of you that just stab with something and shove in your face.
4: So that big pig face that I saw sitting at the Walmart, and where was that? In China?
6: I believe so.
4: That doesn't just go home and go on the grill with some barbecue sauce on it, flip it over a few times?
7: They had full surprised. Alligators. Right there.
4: Yeah, with oranges in their mouth.
6: In their mouth. But that was the sales presentation.
7: Sure.
6: Well, I think probably not, but
4: how do you take a whole alligator home? Who teaches you? I can't carve a turkey on Thanksgiving with an electric knife. I just basically sit there and look like a maniac trying to cut it away, you know?
6: Well, that's the whole thing.
4: Teaches you how to carve up an alligator for dinner?
6: The culture is they're not going to do it at the table like a bunch of slobs. Get a bowl with everything chopped up in there. Very civilized.
4: Yeah, but how do I know when I get that full gator home? That's like buying a full turkey, like a turkey that hasn't been plucked or dressed or anything like that. Just taking it home and, okay, well, here you go. Get it ready. I don't know how to gut a turkey.
6: We pressure wash feathers cat. Off of birds now, right? Isn't that pretty much how it goes?
7: Is that how they do it?
6: I think they pretty much blow them off there with high pressure water, but I'm not sure about that.
4: Wow. They've done that for years. I've seen it done, actually.
7: Yeah?
4: Yeah. I went...
6: And what is that like? I mean, now you have a big, floor full of wet feathers? Do they sweep them up? Do they get sucked into a vacuum as they go?
4: Here. You've seen those...
6: Then what do they do with them?
7: Right.
4: You watched enough shows on TV where they're sandblasting something. Think of it like that, where you close the top and your arms go in those rubber gloves and you're
6: how
4: working
6: they do it.
4: Yes, I've seen it done.
6: I believe you.
4: And the chickens are, you know, they have no heads or legs or anything at that time. They basically are on a chicken spit that turns, and it's just high pressure that moves down the chicken body.
6: And then what do they
4: body.
6: Do with all the feathers?
4: I don't know. There's
6: because
4: some sort of collection
6: that's
4: system.
6: Got to be a lot of feathers.
7: Yeah.
4: One chicken.
6: Right.
4: If you plucked a chicken in here today, we'd be getting feathers out of here for the next decade. one chicken.
7: Right.
4: Right.
7: Just imagine that.
4: It would be in everything.
6: And I have never heard what we do with our, you know, feather waste.
4: Google it. What do we do with all the chicken feathers?
6: What do we do with it?
7: Just think of all of the rotisserie chickens at Costco that they sell.
4: Right. Or just Pick and Save in Costco. You know, they're everywhere.
7: Buffalo Wild Wings.
4: But you said the rotisserie chickens at Costco are especially good, and they sell them at a loss.
7: They do, yeah. I think they're $4.99.
4: But it's by design.
7: Right, because you'll spend money on other stuff there if you come to the store for the chicken.
4: I should buy one and just... to leave it in the parking lot when I'm at Costco next time, just to go, well, I got a good deal on it because I paid
7: pass up
4: because I paid more for other things there because I thought I was getting a deal on because I'm buying them in bulk.
7: Yeah, plus they'll make other stuff out of the ones that don't sell. They'll have chicken noodle soup, chicken salad.
4: You

0: So, you know, the floor tends to get a few feathers on it every
1: in the United States. Now, you have to do the math on this because I can't get
0: with all those
1: I can't get a daily kill on this. In the United States, I Googled how many chickens are killed each year in the U.S. In the United States, approximately, are you ready for how many people are in the world? How many people do we have on the planet?
0: 8 billion.
1: 8 billion. In the United States alone, approximately 9 billion chickens are killed for their flesh each year. That's 305 million hens are used. That still leaves 305 million hens being used for their eggs. The vast majority of these animals spend their lives in total confinement from the moment they are hatched until the day they are killed. All right, there you go. That's a PETA number.
0: So okay, here we go.
1: 9 billion. So if you divide that by 365.
0: This story says 8 billion chickens every year in the United States. So they're within a billion.
2: Give or take a billion.
1: That's a lot of chickens.
0: Yeah.
1: If I brought you 1 billion chickens, I go, what? It's just, you know, a billion.
0: A mountain of chicken feathers in pure waste, but chicken feathers could be the future of plastic. USDA researcher Walter Schmidt decided to turn chicken feathers into something useful. So he, you know, worked on it. They made it into paper. And then they tried plastics.
1: Chicken feather paper. Wonder if I ever used
0: it. Turned out textured and tissue-like. Kind of thin, I guess.
1: More feathers. Just put more feathers in. We're killing 8 billion, 9 billion a year.
0: Blow your nose in some chicken feathers, so what?
2: Can we make jello out of them?
0: Save a few trees.
1: Well, pillows. We make pillows, don't we? On chicken feathers? No?
2: Yeah. I don't know.
1: Down?
0: Chicken feathers are mostly a strong protein called keratin,
1: like our nails.
0: Like your nails or hair. Yeah. Feathers can be heated, mixed with other materials, and molded into plastic.
1: How about that? There's no shortage of chicken feathers, is there?
0: I don't think so.
1: But they're not like old car tires where we are going, what are we going to do with all these car tires? If I go down to, where are the majority of our, what's a big chicken country area? Where's Tyson? Is that Arkansas?
2: Down south somewhere, yeah.
1: If I went down there where they go, oh, you don't have a chicken feather problem, but we do.
2: They're biodegradable, aren't they?
1: Yes.
0: Feathers, I would think. Expect so.
1: I don't know how quickly they break
0: otherwise,
1: down.
0: Otherwise, we'd
2: have to plow the roads for them.
0: We'd see bird feather leavings everywhere.
2: Yeah.
0: Missouri-based corporation Feather Fiber is working to separate feather fiber from the quill. Close to opening a production plant. Soon produce cosmetics and car parts.
2: Car parts?
0: Yeah. I don't know what part.
1: See my alternator?
2: That's a chicken feather carburetor.
0: Transmission gears or hydraulic pumps? The feather fiber grinds into a powdery talc, making the keratin useful in beauty products. Or diapers. Been used to replace the absorptive layer in diapers that are usually made out of wood pulp. Also called fluff pulp. Swapping wood pulp out for feathers may save more than a few trees. And it works really well.
1: How do they work for melting ice and snow on the road? Because if they can do that, we'll take some.
0: There are a lot more chicken feather ideas in the works, from oil spill cleanup to hurricane-proof roofing.
1: Wow. Can you imagine if we find more uses for the chicken? 9 billion might seem like a paltry amount. We might be throwing away the meat, not the feathers.
0: That's how this story ends.
1: What?
0: That's what the last line in this story is.
1: Wow, I was ahead of the curve.
0: The guy who's given all the quotes in this story, his name is Schmidt, speculates about the day when the chicken feathers become so useful that meat is a mere byproduct of feather production. How about that?
1: Imagine like a Twilight Zone where a father's explaining to his

0: done that people used to eat this. Now we just take the feathers, we harvest the feathers.
1: So plastic, paper, diapers, makeup.
0: Is it a renewal? Is it a
1: shingles?
0: That's a renewable resource, right? But it's really a renewable resource if I don't kill the chicken. I just harvest the feathers and let them grow more, right?
2: Sure.
0: And I get a second.
1: Unless, you know, harvesting the feathers kills the chicken.
0: Well, I'm talking we come up with some sort of chicken shaver.
1: Our system is pretty good right now. I think you might breed chickens that produce more feathers.
0: A more feathery chicken and less meat.
1: But I don't see
0: chicken, the breast gets smaller.
1: See, I see it, yeah, as a trade-off because it's like fighter planes, you know, power versus maneuverability mm-hmm. or something. Mm-hmm. You're going to get meat versus feathers.
0: Yeah.
1: Chickens only have so much energy to grow things.
0: Unless you want like a big 5-foot chicken bouncing around.
1: Some giant prehistoric looking dinosaur chicken.
2: Well, weren't they breeding featherless chickens for a while?
0: What?
2: Yeah, I think they were featherless and beakless.
1: Beakless.
2: Yeah.
0: Well, they have to eat. I mean, if they don't have a beak.
2: Who knows? Something I thought I remembered hearing just that back in the day.
1: Here's pictures of featherless chickens.
0: What? See them.
1: Right, featherless here. Chicken creates a flap. Okay, new.
0: Well, why can't you have a featherless chicken? We have hairless cats.
2: Sure.
0: That didn't just happen, right?
1: Yeah,
0: we did that.
1: Here we go. Look at that.
0: Holy crap! Look at that chicken. That seems cruel.
2: Yeah, I don't think people...
0: And freaky!
1: And we don't have to do it now because we have uses for feathers.
0: We need the feathers.
2: They look sore.
1: Chicken could be lower in calories, faster growing, environmentally friendly. That's not true because now we need the feathers and more likely survive in warmer conditions.
0: You're going to need to turn up the heat in the chicken coop, though, right?
1: Survive in warmer conditions.
0: Because they fluff their feathers to stay warm, right? That's what chickens do.
1: I just saw about the polar bear, not to get off.
0: No, go ahead. Here. Oh, we started on stink bugs and we moved to delicious and feathery chickens.
1: They're so well insulated and you know, the hollow hairs and the 4-inch layer of fat and the black skin makes them more likely to overheat than freeze to death.
0: Get the hell out of here.
1: All right, so this chicken has got red skin.
0: If we can breed them to not have feathers, can we just breed them to have a nice teriyaki taste to them instead of having to dip them or put a sauce on them or a nice barbecue?
1: Well,
0: or,
1: you know, I think depends on what you feed them because, you know, your orange-tasting wild pigs fed on oranges.
2: Yeah.
1: Or they smelled like...
2: They smell like it. They don't really...
1: Orange when you...
2: Taste like it, though.
1: Cut them open.
0: See, and that's what I want. I want...
1: Feather-free chickens resulting from genetic mutation show they suffer more than normal birds. They've been unable to mate because they cannot flap their wings, and naked chickens of both sexes are more susceptible to parasites.
0: Okay, there you go.
1: So let's attacks and sunburn.
2: He looks like he's got feathers on his wings.
0: This one that Brian's looking at here just looks red.
2: Yeah, this one's red.
1: Yeah.
2: But he's got feathers on his wings.
1: He's got a few tufts of feathers here and there, like one on his knee.
2: Looks like Foghorn Leghorn after he's been like blown up.
1: Case of just this emergency. Right.
0: Except he doesn't have a bag full of his feathers under his arm or wing as he walks off. Seems more freak show than funny.
1: I would not put my money in featherless chickens. I would back the Feather Corp businesses.
2: Yeah.
0: Building nice intake manifolds out of chicken feathers.
2: Where's all your retirement money in featherless chickens?
1: Well, I mean, if I had to take... that's the bad investment.
0: That's what?
1: No. You invest in feather technology.
0: Yeah.
1: Featherless chickens.
3: Right. 1029 The Hog. Good morning. It's Rock. Thanks for hanging with me for Bob and Brian on Shuffle this morning. Still to come, we're going to hear that Robin Yount interview. Also, Tim Murray on Dog Door Depravity. We've got life-threatening wedgies coming up and the interview with Bob Odenkirk, all before we're through this morning. Tonight, we are rocking with Lou Brutus and the world-famous Hard Drive starting at 7. Lou's friends from Greta Van Fleet, Skillet, Miles Kennedy, and many more will be dropping in on the show and playing you the latest and greatest rock on the planet. Then at 9 o'clock tonight,

0: night, Eddie Trunk. He's got the best.
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0: The Hog rocks your weekend. Good morning. It's Eric. Glad to be here with you for Bob and Brian on Shuffle. Coming up next, we're going to go back to 2014 for an interview with Bob Odenkirk. Yeah, a lot of Breaking Bad talk in this interview, and this was just when he was coming out with Better Call Saul. So we're going to hear that coming up in just a moment. Make sure to get your pigskin picks in at 1029thehog.com. 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The four-pack of Admirals tickets, the haircuts from Men's Hair House of Brookfield, Greenfield, and Tosa. And, of course, the grand prize is a weekend stay at the Wilderness in the Dells and a
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19: Ladies and gentlemen, welcome to the program. Bob Odenkirk. Good morning, Bob. How are you?
20: I'm good. I have to talk real quiet or I'll wake people in L.A.
19: Shut up. Oh, you're an actor. Actors are better than most people. They get to do whatever
21: they
19: want.
21: Act like you're happy to be here.
19: Yeah.
20: I am happy to be here. I'm happy to be returning to Milwaukee after many years away.
19: All right. So what is your real passion? Is your passion doing stand-up, being in front of a live audience, or is your passion acting, or where are you going?
20: Yeah, that's a good question. I haven't figured it out yet.
19: Well, you're a writer, too.
20: Yeah. My passion is getting laughs. I think getting laughs is a lot of fun. We'll see if I can, if this acting thing catches on for me.
22: Okay, so your passion is getting laughs. Breaking Bad was a weird comedy in a really weird way, but...
20: It was, wasn't it?
22: But people didn't react to it that way. really. Did they? I mean, they didn't say, hey, I saw you on Breaking Bad. It was so funny.
20: I don't know. I had a lot of people tell me I was funny on that show.
22: Okay.
20: It depends the mood you were in when you watched Breaking Bad. Sometimes you could watch it and it was the funniest show on TV. Sometimes you could watch it and it was the scariest thing you ever saw. So, don't you think?
22: It was supremely interesting. To me, it was really, really interesting. It was like, how are they going to get to this point in the show? What's going to happen next? Why did they start out with the
19: pants,
22: or the baby's toy floating in the pool? And what has that got to do with anything? It was intriguing to no end.
20: Yeah, but sometimes it was just crazy funny. Too,
22: right.
20: Dark humor. But people would say things that were unwittingly goofy.
5: All the time.
22: Yeah, and your character was a huge part of that, though. I mean, Saul was...
20: Yeah, yeah.
22: Did Saul...
20: Saul got to make jokes. And the new show, which is going to come on in February, it's the same kind of humor. It's very dark all around. There's a lot of tension and drama. But he says things that are just unwittingly hilarious.
22: Is Saul in your next show going to be on his knees in the desert with a gun pointed at him at any situation?
20: Well, I can't give that away. Okay. But Saul gets himself into places like that pretty easily.
22: All right,
20: that's just what he does with his day.
19: So, did you have to audition for the part of Saul on Breaking Bad?
20: I did not.
19: Oh, they just called you. And they,
20: what the heck happened? A mistake. Something went wrong at the Hollywood Town Hall. And I got a letter that said I get to be Saul.
5: And soon your star on the Walk of Fame will follow.
19: Okay, I've never auditioned for any parts, Bob, so you can lighten up with the sarcasm.
20: I went in and read for Fargo. Did you see me in Fargo?
19: Absolutely, yes. Yeah. You were the inept.
20: That was the part that I read for, and I'm always happy to read for stuff, but Vince Gilligan trusted me with Saul. And later, many years later, after I'd done it for the first, after the first 2 years, I asked him, why did you give me this great part? And he said, because of your work on Mr. Show.
22: Really?
20: So, Mr. Show, yeah, I know. I think there were things in Mr. Show that demanded a lot of commitment. They were very silly, but they were intense and kind of like, you had to be kind of lost in the role,
22: Well,
20: and I think he saw something there. You'd have to ask him. I didn't want to push it too hard. It's like looking at your lottery ticket too close, You don't want the numbers to change.
22: As a writer, and you're a writer, I suppose... When you've written something or some piece, you have a specific person in mind or a specific image of someone when you're writing a line, don't you or don't you?
20: Yeah, absolutely. But I'm still shocked that he gave me such a dramatic part of such a silly show. Mr. Show is really goofy and silly.
19: I hate to use this line, but it was the role you were born to play, baby. You nailed it.
20: Yeah. Well, I don't know what he saw in me. Some part of me is a sleazy lawyer.
5: All of us.
20: Yeah. It's inside me. It's inside each of us.
19: So you were doing...
20: He pulled it out.
19: You were doing stand-up first, right? You're a stand-up comedian first?
20: No, I did sketch comedy first
19: in
20: Chicago. Then the stand-up comedy boom happened. Do you remember the stand-up comedy boom?
22: Yeah, you sure do.
19: It was everywhere.
5: Coincided with the cocaine boom.
20: That's right.
22: Everything was funnier.
20: Cocaine, they start telling jokes.
5: Mr. Kinison.
20: Or at least laughing at jokes. then that happened, and you could make money. Look, I went to Marquette for a year.
5: Wow.
20: I went to SIU for 2 years, and then I was in Chicago trying to make it in comedy, and you could make money if you could tell, 10 minutes of jokes, you could make money, because there were so many stand-up shows. So I did that for a while, and I've always done some stand-up, and I'll do some in my show at the Pabst Theater next week.
19: Yeah, November 4th.
20: Yeah, we start with stand-up. In fact, I have a guest stand-up, Brandon Wardell. So even though you get a ticket, you get a book, and we are going to read from the book, and we're going to do sketches from the book, we're also going to do sketches that aren't in the book, and we're also going to do stand-up. That's just my stand-up, and we're going to have a guest stand-up comics with us. And it's a real show. It's not me standing there reading the copyright.
22: Well, Bob, book. This is a real softball question. Is there any other show in all of entertainment like this?
20: What do you mean, like my...
22: No, you're supposed to say no!
19: No, it's a one-of-a-kind. You've got to see this. It's boffo.
20: No, I have to seem like I took you seriously.
19: Oh, okay.
20: There is none like this.
19: Yes.
22: All right.
20: Maybe... The circus.
22: All right.
19: How many towns are you hitting with this tour?
20: Not too many. It's a very exclusive tour. About 8.
19: Okay.
20: You know, we're doing Milwaukee, Minneapolis, Chicago, and New York to finish up. But we did Seattle and San Francisco and Portland last week.
22: Well, you're going to be here pretty quick, November 4th.
20: It's going to be great. It's going to be a really funny show. We've already done this a couple times. You're getting good laughs. And I mean to have a good time and to put on a show for people.
19: Absolutely. Hey, have you finished shooting Better Call Saul, or are you in the middle of it, or where is that right now?
20: We finished 10 episodes.
22: And it's all in the can.
19: And
22: okay.
19: You've already been renewed for a second season.
20: Really?
22: Yeah. That is confident.
19: Yeah. There's not one second of that is aired yet, and AMC said, you know what, we're loading in for a second year.
20: Yeah, well, you know what happened is they didn't give it to us right away. They watched probably 3 weeks of shooting, and after about 3 weeks of shooting and probably they saw a cut or two of an episode or two, they thought, look, it already has a fan base around the world. And they just wanted to see if it looked good, if it looked like fun. And they're backing it in a big way. And it's pretty surprising and great, and I'm very lucky.
19: You make it sound...
20: They watched it. They watched it.
19: But you make it sound like it was, we might not get renewed. They watched 3 episodes of it and said, we love this so much, we're loading in. Do you know what Greg Kinnear would give for something like that? Before it ever hits the air? Come on! That's confidence right there, friend.
20: It is. But look, you know, we've got the same writers from Breaking Bad, Vince Gilligan and Peter Gould, and 3 others from that staff. And they really applied themselves. I mean, it's amazing stuff. I'm so lucky. It's crazy how...
19: How much input did you have with Saul, the character in the development, when you were going into Breaking Bad? Did you say, I don't think he'd say this, like when you're shooting a scene, I think he'd say it. No?
20: No, I don't touch the words. I really don't touch the words at all. But here's the input I had. When Vince called me and said he's a sleazy lawyer named Saul Goodman, and, you know, he works both sides of the law, whatever it takes, I said, well, listen, I have an idea. I know I haven't read a single word of it, but I'd like him to have a mullet in back and a comb over on top.
5: Oh, we party.
20: And he said, you know, I mean, if that doesn't work, you don't have to, but I'm just picturing it. And he goes, no, that works great. So that was my input, was the hair.
19: All right. Plus, I loved The Office. Well, good luck with the show.
20: Oh, thanks, guys. All right.
19: Bob Odenkirk.
0: It's Bob and Brian on Shuffle on the Hog. Good morning, Rock here with you. Coming up next, we've got Tim Murray. It's the dog door depravity conversation coming up after this.
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9: What I want to know is, if you were to break into someone's house...
10: You know, I've often thought about that, driving by so many houses every day.
9: How would you break into someone's house?
10: I would look for an open window. Mm-hmm. An unsecured door to start with. I go, I can walk right in there. I walk right in there and steal something.
11: You gotta walk around to the back, right? Side Why? Door, side entrance.
10: We have plenty of people.
11: Walk up to the front
10: we have
11: door
10: plenty of
11: do
10: people
11: that?
10: Who hide in plain sight. Look like you belong there. No one's ever going to bring a clipboard.
11: Okay, so your plan is clipboard.
10: I have a couple
11: a
10: of
11: vest,
10: plans.
11: Maybe a safety vest.
10: I have a couple
11: instead
10: of, yeah.
11: Look like a
10: hard hat.
11: Instead of looking like some kind of scuzzy dirt ball that stole a vest and a clipboard. You clean yourself up. You dress nicely.
10: I would print some sort of credential on my computer for a respected operation. You know, maybe a cable provider or a utility or something like that. Knock on the door. Nobody answers. I'll just let myself in. Here we go. I don't know. That's one way.
9: No, I mean, if you watch the movies, right? Two movies come to mind. Ferris Bueller's Day Off and Home Alone. And in both of those movies, Ed Rooney in Ferris Bueller's Day Off, he tried to go in through the dog door.
11: Yeah.
9: And also in Home Alone, they tried to go through the dog door. And in Home Alone,
10: nobody in this room is fitting through any dog
9: Macaulay
10: door.
9: Macaulay

0: Culkin shot him in the face with a BB gun.
1: Right, Joe Pesci
2: right,
1: got
2: was Joe it? Pesci is
0: no, it was the other guy.
1: It was Daniel Stern.
2: Stuck his head.
0: Yeah, Joe Pesci got shot in the manhood with a BB gun.
2: Plus, he got his skull burned by the flamethrower.
0: Correct. Yeah, who got... He got the flamethrower. Yeah. Then he fell down. Well, then he
1: who
0: burned
1: fell down
0: his.
1: The ice?
2: Well,
0: he
2: everybody
0: burned his
2: fell
0: hand.
2: Down. Everybody fell downstairs.
0: Well, he fell down. He went up the stairs, fell, then finally got up the stairs. Then he went to grab the handle, and the handle
2: was
0: unheated. Right. So then he ran down and put his hand in the snow.
2: Right.
0: Marv, went down the stairs, and those were all.
1: Who was walking up the tar-covered stairs
0: from
1: the basement and stepped on the nail that went through his...
0: And Marv also got the iron to the face.
2: Right. Then he fell backwards and
1: Who got the paint can to the face on the stairs? Okay.
2: Yeah.
0: And they fell
2: that was
0: on
2: one at a time.
0: Micro machines.
2: But in Home Alone
0: 2, right.
2: Harry turned to New York, he got him with that iron pipe both
0: at once. They caught both of them, and they thought they were outsmarting him, and then they threw the iron pipe. Then he threw the iron pipe.
2: That was
0: got them both at the same time.
2: So
0: I bring this up because, and it comes back to sports. I imagine you guys have never heard of Padres pitcher Jacob Nix.
1: Is that or a CK?
0: It's N-I-X. Well, you mentioned dog door, and none of us could get through a dog door, right?
1: I can't.
0: Well, Jacob Nix is 6'4", 220 pounds.
2: That's a big fella.
0: It's a big boy. A homeowner in Peoria, Arizona, caught the 6'4", 220-pound right-hander entering his house through the dog door around 3:30 a.m. on October 6th.
2: What for?
0: The homeowner kicked Nix in the face. And then tased the pitcher in the back.
2: Right. I can't fucking move.
0: When another man began to pull him backward out of the doggy door, according to USA Today.
2: An unknown accomplice?
0: Police caught Nix and the other man, fellow Padres organization pitcher Thomas Cosgrove, a few blocks away. Nix was arrested and is being charged with criminal trespassing.
2: So were they there to rob the place?
0: I don't,
1: wait, 3
0: they
1: o'clock
0: must
1: in
0: have
1: the
0: been,
1: morning?
0: They must have been hammered out of their minds.
1: Hold on. How old is this guy? 23. I've been hammered out of my mind at 23. I didn't try and crawl into anybody's house through a dog door at 3 o'clock in the morning.
0: Maybe they were hungry. Maybe they thought that house looks like a place that would have some good food.
2: What? Okay, what about the pace?
0: How quickly? I'm surprised and impressed that this homeowner, I mean, I guess if he's 6'4", 220, he's not getting through that dog door very cleanly. The homeowner had plenty of time to go downstairs, kick Jacob Nix in the face.
1: Wow.
0: And then tase him.
2: Because I started 9 games for the Padres last year. 2018.
1: How many do you think he'll start next year?
0: He spent most of 2019 rehabbing a torn ligament in his elbow after making his debut in 2018.
2: It sounds like a downward spiral to me, Tim.
0: I think you released that gentleman.
1: That's what I was going to say. Where's he pitching next year? Japan?
0: The Mexican League.
1: Okay.
2: He's going to be breaking into homes. He's going to become a second story man.
0: Fireman Jim idea.
2: Oh, milkman!
0: The milkman signed Jacob Nix and have
2: and invite a crime wave to the city.
1: Well, no! You do something with dogs the night he pitches the first time.
0: Yeah.
1: You dog some sort of it's a pet night.
0: Or every time he pitches, he's brought to you by I don't know who's a security system up in Milwaukee that you
2: sure
0: could...
2: just A1 security, private eye security, Acme security. Sure, yeah.
1: Or, boy,
2: wow.
1: Come on, we're missing something here. You're right. You bring him to...
0: Or when he comes in, have his intro video of, Marv putting his head through, and then Macaulay Culkin goes, hello, and shoots him right in the face.
1: I know that that's going to happen on the road, but do you really want it happening?
0: I know, he's on your team. Well, all right, let's just hope he gets signed by someone else in that league, and then when he comes to play the milkman... Then that's when you really do it up with with the whole.
1: This is where your minor league.
0: Ed Rooney and. Because Ed Rooney got kicked in the face too, right? Didn't Ferris Bueller's sister kick him in the face? Or no, he got through the dog door.
2: Ed Rooney got in the house, didn't he?
0: Yeah, so did he go through the dog door?
1: Oh, it's been so long since I've seen that
2: movie.
1: Because
0: Ferris Bueller's sister gave him like a karate kick to the face.
1: Jennifer Grey, who I still have a crush on to this day.

0: Well, I thought they... Did they drive away then, or did they fall asleep, and then Kevin came out and cut down the tree, and that's when
1: I think they,
0: Harry goes, we getting played by a kindergartner.
1: They drive away and come back that night.
0: And that's when they got the party going on.
1: Yeah, that's
0: with Jordan on the train.
1: Right, yes, yeah. Right. It's a sports movie. It's got Michael Jordan on it.
2: There you go. It all comes back to sports.
3: Ed Rooney and Ferris Bueller sticks his head through the dog door, and then the dog is there.
1: Oh, that's right.
3: And, Rudy goes, nice doggy, nice doggy, and then
0: he starts barking.
3: He gets up and runs, and the dog chases him through the door and through the yard. And
0: well, and he tears
3: his pants.
0: Well, hadn't he already turned on? He tried to climb up, and he hit the spigot, so he turns on all the water and isn't all muddy in the backyard.
3: Yeah, he steps in the mud. His shoe is off. He steps in the mud. And, you know, the end of the movie, then he's got to get on the bus with all the kids to get a ride back. Right.
2: Yeah, John Hughes, what a genius.
3: Yeah.
2: These are all his
3: Ed Rooney
2: movies.
3: Was a mess at the end of that movie.
2: Yeah.
3: Bueller got the best of him.
2: Nobody used the dog door better than John Hughes.
3: Right. He knew the dog
2: door. He used it in all
3: door.
2: His movies.
1: Here, see if just the sound of this is funny.
2: Okay.
1: All right.
2: Here
1: I'm
2: you
1: not going to tell you what it is.
2: All right, let me feed it
1: just,
2: to him.
1: Just listen closely.
2: Okay. All right,
1: here we go.
2: Well, that's the torch.
3: I think that sounds funny. That's when the top of his head's getting torched.
2: Right. When can you play that at a football game? Every first down?
1: Here. No.
0: When a wide receiver burns a corner.
1: Yes, when a DB gets burned.
2: Okay, here.
1: That on.
2: All right, 40-yard pickup, 50-yard pickup, 20-yard pickup, this comes on? Here.
4: Don't forget when Jean tells the intruder that she has a scorching case of herpes.
2: Oh, right. Yeah. Right. The sister of Ferris Bueller.
1: Ferris Bueller?
4: Yep.
2: Yeah.
1: Is that
4: just wanted
1: Grace
4: to add that.
1: To Ed Rooney?
5: Hey, Mr. Rooney. What's going on?
3: That's the bus driver pulling up. Oh, he's lipping down the street.
5: Did
3: you get in a fight?
5: Want a lip?
0: Doesn't he sit next to the kid with, like, huge Coke bottle glasses?
3: Yeah,
4: yeah, exactly. Yeah.
3: There he is, just taking a deep breath before he gets on the bus. It's classic.
2: All right, there you
0: we
2: go.
0: We had a death in the family, and you want me to bring...
1: Oh, right, yeah.
0: The body? What the hell is the matter with you?
3: Ed, with your bad knee, you're not throwing anybody.
4: Not with your bad knee, Ed. I do see her with Ferris Bueller quite a little bit.
3: He's a righteous dude.
0: Ferris Bueller on line two.
3: Yeah,
0: hey, Mr. Rooney, not feeling very well. Could you give my assignments to my sister?
2: And this all goes back to Jacob Nix.
0: That's a sports movie, too.
2: What's that?
0: They go to a Cubs game.
4: They sure do.
1: Oh, yeah.
0: He catches
1: Ferris
0: a foul ball.
2: Ferris Bueller?
1: Sure.
0: Yeah.
2: Oh, yeah.
3: Yeah, that's right before he goes to, who is he, Stroman, the...
1: Abe Froman, the sausage king of Chicago. Yeah. You're Abe Froman, the sausage king of Chicago.
2: What was the last time anybody watched Ferris Bueller from beginning to end?
4: Oh, like within a year.
2: Okay.
0: Really?
4: Yeah. Oh, sure. I love that movie.
2: Does it hold up?
4: Oh, it totally holds up.
2: Okay.
4: It's great.
2: Good.
0: I need to watch it again.
2: Well, we all will eventually. Yeah, I guess my least favorite part of the movie is Cameron. Because he's flawed and he's got this daddy issue, and it's like, come on, enough already! Get back to the funny.
0: My Cameron go.
2: Yeah,
0: he has flaws. However, his Gordie Howe jersey is spectacular.
2: So again, a sports
3: and his Ferrari.
2: Connection.
0: The Ferrari's great, but the best to me, one of the best parts is when he calls as Sloane's father.
4: Right. Oh, totally.
0: And then mind your P's and Q's,
4: Mister.
0: Buster.
3: That's pretty good.
0: And forget who you're dealing with. And then here comes Bueller. Bueller. Ferris Bueller.
2: And now that guy, I don't know his name, the actor's name, he's in Succession. He's the oldest son of...
3: Is he really?
2: Logan Roy.
1: Is he really?
2: Yes.
3: Did he have to eat sausages off the floor?
2: He's a total...
4: Idiot.
2: Yeah.

0: He knows he's a guy who was raised in privilege and is an absolute moron. He doesn't know. He's running for president. He's never had a job.
1: Wasn't he in Spin City?
0: That's yes.
2: Typical.
0: Yeah, he was. Yeah.
1: Well, what's her name? Sloan kind of got out of acting.
3: They now have Carson. Nope. Sorry.
1: And then Sloan wasn't Sloan in Truman Show?
4: No, she was not.
0: No.
4: Laura Linney and
1: who was
4: that
1: the
4: big eyed model? I forget her name.
1: Who was
4: She's
1: the girl
4: Irish.
1: Who loved Truman? Not Laura Linney. She was the fake wife.
4: Right. She had large round eyes, and he made them. She's an Irish actress, Siobhan somebody or something.
0: Siobhan, that's another character from Succession.
4: Shiv, they call her.
0: Yeah.
4: What's nickname, Shiv?
5: Natasha McElhone.
4: Yes, exactly.
5: McElhone.
0: Anyway, a pitcher, just for those of you who are just tuning in, a pitcher, not even a good one, was caught trying to crawl in through a dog door, and that's how we got to this point with Ferris Bueller and Home Alone. But this guy is under arrest and...
1: I imagine you'll go to jail.
0: Is this
1: going to
0: be a ticket? Is this a ticket? Hey, don't do it again. Here's a $250 fine for Jacob Nix.
1: He's being charged with criminal trespassing, so I can't imagine that's...
5: I think whether you get a ticket or anything else, what it does is it puts you on the police radar. And they start looking at break-ins and things like that, and they start coming around to your place and asking you questions.
0: You don't want to be on their radar. I don't want to be on their radar anyway.
1: No.
0: So.
6: 102.9 The Hog. Good morning. It's Rock with Bob and Brian on Shuffle. Still to come this morning, we'll hear about the life-threatening wedgie. Also, more from Tim Murray as we talk about the Abner Uribe crotch chop. Remember that from early in the Brewers season? And we've got the Robin Yount interview from 2009. It's a good one. Coming up before we're through this morning. You can meet Lana this afternoon. She's going to be out at Fleet Farm in Delaware.
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0: Thanks for having the hog on this weekend. Good morning. It's Eric with Bob and Brian on Shuffle. We need to get some Brewer stuff on this morning to get us ready for the big game tomorrow night. Robin Yount was in studio. We're going to go back to the 2009 visit. 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
8: Ladies and gentlemen, there are some days I get up and I hate coming to work, I'll be honest. And there are days I get up and I love coming to work. And one of the two reasons I love coming to work is I know we're going to have strippers in the studio or
23: a Hall, don't leave your shirt on,
8: a Hall of Famer. Sorry. Ladies and gentlemen, number 19, the kid, Robin Young. Good morning, Robin.
24: Hey, good morning. It's great to be here. I've never been called a stripper before.
8: You know what? We spent like 22 years trying to get you to come around here, and now it's like every 3 months you come in.
24: Well, you know, times as they are, you got to try to do what you can to make a living.
23: He's lowered himself to this level.
8: But you come into town, you're doing a lot of stuff. You played in

0: Davey Nelson's golf outing on Monday.
1: Yes. Yesterday I was visiting with the Capco folks. We played golf out at Ozaukee and had a wonderful reception last night.
0: How is your golf game these days?
1: Pretty shaky.
2: Okay.
1: Pretty shaky. Yeah, I'm up to about five or six a year these days.
2: Okay.
1: Yeah, it's the golf game is pretty low on the priority list these days.
2: When was it at its highest?
1: Oh, when I was about 12, I think. or back when the media was trying to build me up to be the next Tiger Woods. I brought this up last time, and you kind of went off on me
0: when I said, well, you were talking about becoming a professional golfer at one time during a contract negotiation.
1: Oh, yeah, of course I was.
0: And you said, find me saying that. I never said that.
1: Well, that doesn't mean it wasn't in print, but no, we don't need to go into that one again, I don't think, unless you really want to.
0: No, okay. It's all right. Yeah. Have you been to the ballpark?
1: I'm going tonight.
0: Okay, so you haven't been
1: there yet? Yeah, I haven't had a chance. Monday they were off. I got in Sunday night. Monday they were off. Yesterday I was doing that other event, saw the last few innings on TV, and then I'm going to be out there tonight.
0: It got a little wet last week.
1: Yeah, I heard. The clubhouse and the stadium sounded like it. It reminded me of spring training in the 70s when we lost our whole clubhouse down the river out in Sun City. You know, they
2: there's
1: were smart.
2: Been a few,
1: the engineers down there in Sun City were really using their heads. 2 years previously, the water level had gotten up into this floodplain that they call the 100-year floodplain. It only happens once every 100 years. It had happened 2 years previously. So they said, there's no way it'll do that again, so let's put a clubhouse here.
2: Right.
1: Well, guess what? The third year in a row it did it again, our clubhouse ended up in Mexico.
2: Yeah. Well, Mexicans are probably happy to get it.
1: Hey, yeah.
2: American baseball.
1: Yeah.
0: I got a Robin Yount jersey.
1: Yeah, that was amazing how much baseball equipment was being used in the Mexican League that year. It came from the Milwaukee Brewers.
0: When you're at the ballpark tonight, you're going to be on the field? You're going to be in uniform?
1: No, they won't let me do that.
0: What do you
1: anymore.
0: Mean, won't let you?
2: Oh, come on.
1: I think it's against the rules, to be honest with you.
2: Walk up to Miller Park. Who asks you for a pass, sir?
1: Well, I can get
2: where's
1: in.
2: Where's your ID?
1: I mean, I did. They sold my parking
2: can you walk
1: place
2: up to
1: that
2: the,
1: I had. But...
2: the gate and just walk in the place? Does anyone stop you at Miller Park? Who stops you at Miller Park? Who in the world would do that?
0: Here's what you're going to do. Here's what you're going to do.
1: That's a good question.
0: You got a statue at Miller Park. There's a statue of you.
1: There's a lot of birds on it.
2: Because that's what I do. The first guy that stopped me, I'm grabbed by the ear, and I run out to the statue and go, does it look familiar?
0: Yeah.
1: Well, like I say, it's hard to recognize it anymore. There's a lot of bird stuff on it these days. I know that.
2: Well... I want him fired. Someone who stops you, that's an impossibility.
1: Well, I know my way.
0: Robin, for the record, Robin doesn't want anyone fired. Brian wants people fired.
2: But I'd like to try that as an experiment. Just drop you off in the parking lot and get in that door right there.
1: I know my way in. I've been going there long enough that I've found ways in where there is nobody.
2: Yeah.
1: You know, so I always snuck in the stadium.
2: See,
1: when
2: you
1: I was
2: think
1: a kid
2: you're sneaking in, but people are just, well, that's Robin Young. Yeah. You're not going to stop him.
1: Well, no, that's half the fun. I figured out how to get up on the catwalk on the roof before and climbed a few fences and thrown balls at guys, and they haven't figured out where they're coming from yet. And so that, you know, there was, you know, gates that I had to, you know, jump over. So I know my way around it pretty well where there aren't guards, armed guards.
2: Where do you get to sit?
1: I'm usually up there with Euchre.
0: I was going to say, you're happy with you don't.
1: Yeah.
0: You're not going to go out there and sit.
1: No, I have, but usually, you know what?
2: What happens to a person who sits next to you? They sit down and go, "Are you?"
0: No,
2: that doesn't happen.
1: If they're under about 50, they don't know who I am.
2: Really?
1: So, yeah, but that's okay. That's
2: really?
1: Okay. Yeah,
2: that wouldn't be
0: that's
2: okay.
0: That's a lie. Why do you come on the show and just
1: okay,
0: tell lies?
1: Under 45.
0: Why can't we just be honest with each other? What you talking about, Robin Young? People know who you are.
1: That was pretty good.
0: Thank you. It's mic technique. I'm a professional.
1: I guess you are.
0: I'm a professional. Yeah, we got an email this morning, and we're going to talk about Robin Aid. Don't worry.
1: That's okay.
0: Don't worry.
1: We're going to
0: talk about
1: worried.
0: the taste sensation that's taken America by storm. It's called Robin Aid. We're going to talk about it. Your kids are going to love it. You're going to want to buy it by the barrel full.
1: You're outstanding.
0: But first, got an email this morning. Were you at the park at one point and said, and somebody's girlfriend said to you, "Tell, do you know what I'm talking about?"
1: I have no idea where
0: somebody
1: you're going
0: sent
1: with
0: us
1: this,
0: an email this morning and said you were in on a practical joke where a girl was at the ballpark with her boyfriend and she said, "Just tell him you know him from somewhere and act like you recognize him."
1: Oh, that was last night in the bar. Oh, two nights ago.
0: Two nights ago
1: in the bar.
0: All right, what
1: that
0: happened? What was the joke?
1: There was a couple sitting at the bar, and the guy gets up and goes to the bathroom while this girl walks over, his girlfriend, and says, "My husband remembers you." So I said, "Oh, he must be old. I don't see it." Or it wasn't his husband, but her boyfriend. And he liked you as a ball player. Long story short, he said, "You would make his day if you said, 'Hey, aren't you Scott, the food man from Waukesha or something?'"
2: No one of problem. The 7 billion people you've met.
1: So,
2: and you remember
1: he comes back. They're sitting down while they're getting up to leave. And as they start to leave, I yell, "Hey, Scott, you're Scott, the food man." And he's looking around like, and I swore I had met him. And he said, "I know your face from somewhere, and I know you're Scott." And he was trying to. I said, "I can't believe you don't remember." He said, "Well, I would remember. I should remember this." I did. So, and then he says, "Did she put you?" I said, "I don't know. I've never met her. I've met you." And the look on his face was pretty good. And then he comes. He leaves. And then he comes back again and says, "Are you sure that she didn't?" "Hey, I don't know your girlfriend. I don't know anything. I know you." And so anyhow, I don't. Yeah, it was Scott, the food man from, I don't know where he was from, but anyhow.
0: Did Babe Ruth ever did stuff like that?
2: Maybe. You know, liked fun.
0: There's a lot of downtime. Yeah,
1: they said the Babe was he liked to have a good time.
0: Yeah, he liked to get that meant get drunk.
1: Oh, okay.
2: And eat a steak that was as big as a toilet seat.
0: That was a good time. So, Robinade, you got this delicious drink.
1: It came out
0: how long ago? How long have we been pitching
1: Robinade? Almost a year, a little over a year. Friday the 13th of June a year ago. So we picked a good day for good luck, and you know, and. We've come a long way in a year, obviously. We're in most of the major grocery stores all over the state, the convenience stores. We're even sneaking up into the Minnesota a little bit.
0: What? And,
1: yeah, believe it or not. Along the Wisconsin border where people are jumping back and forth. They're Brewer fans up there, too.
0: Okay.
2: So now there's lime?
1: We have we've grown so much, we're going to new flavors. And now we've got Limeade, too. You know, we got a website with baseball tips of the week, fun facts. We sell gear on there, jerseys, hats, shirts. You know, we'll peddle anything to make a buck.
0: But it's all money
1: but
0: for our good cause.
1: In honesty, we're trying to make some money for the MAC Fund. You know, the MAC Fund started. John Kerry, the head of the MAC Fund, has been behind this. Helping us out every chance he gets. And, you know, when the MAC Fund started in the, I guess it was the late 70s, a lot of the brewers got involved when it first came into its inception. And I've stayed behind it, and I thought it was a good way, now that I'm not here full-time coaching anything, to stay connected with the people in Wisconsin. And hopefully people will buy our lemonade and support the MAC Fund.
0: Well, it started out you were just selling the individual servings, right?
1: Well, we had different sizes.
0: Let me tell you something about doing an interview, Robin.
1: Okay, you let the interviewer
0: finish the question.
2: Get the question
0: and
2: out.
0: You never go knowing it exactly.
1: Yeah. You know what? You sound just like my wife. Gosh, dang, she gets on me about that all the time.
0: I'd make a good wife.
1: No, I do. I have a problem with that, and I certainly apologize.
0: I'm not going to get bad.
1: Now, would
0: tips.
1: You let me finish,
0: yes,
1: please?
0: Yes, go ahead. Okay. So the actual story is
1: about what?
0: Not where individual servings. It was.
1: Oh yeah, no, we had half gallons and 16-ounce plastic bottles originally. We've come out with a new half gallon, this carton, now, and it's pretty cool. I have to admit, the guy on there is bad. I mean, he's pretty ugly, but the stuff on there, the facts and the presentation.
2: There's the MAC Fund label right
1: there.
2: The
1: presentation
2: facts.
1: Is awesome. If we could have airbrushed the fella on there a little better, we might have something.
0: It's not true.
1: But yeah, no, it's a cool container, and now we even have a little tiny one, about a 6-ouncer. That because this is so healthy, the schools are even getting into it, and the schools are starting to buy it and put it in the kids' lunches.
0: You're getting more like Richard Simmons every time I see you. All you need is an exercise video.
2: Some tight shorts and a tank top, walk around in.
1: Man, that would be good. Things were going pretty well till that.
0: You're growing, though. We are growing. And you're in more stores now.
1: We're almost in the plus now, too. You know, we've almost paid for ourselves.
0: You said that. Now, correct me if I'm wrong, and I know you will. you said this was a little factory where it was just like one line producing this stuff, right?
1: Well, it's actually a fairly large factory.
0: Yeah,
1: Citrus Systems is a pretty big deal.
2: Two arthritic old ladies squeezing lemons into a vat.
1: Well, that's what I do. You know, the company itself is Citrus Systems is a big company. They give me a little corner in the back and a juice squeezer, and I just squeeze lemons all day and fill these things
2: up. But, by the hands of a Robin Young. He's sitting in a corner.
0: Handcrafted.
1: I try to do it like wine. My feet are really sticky right now, too, because
2: you're stomping on the
1: wine. Yeah, yeah.
0: You don't stomp on them, you squeeze them. You're not making wine, Robin.
1: But getting back to Richard Simmons, it's a pretty good workout, you know?
0: Stand over there stomping. So how often do you get back to Milwaukee right now?
1: I'm trying to get in once a month or so, roughly. I'll be back in July. For some promotional stuff in August. I've already got it on the schedule. So, and obviously I'm following the Brewers every day.
0: It's a little tough right now.
1: You know how baseball goes.
0: I think I do every year. Mm-hmm. I think I know how baseball goes, and I'm always proved wrong that I really don't know how baseball goes.
1: Well, we've caught Minnesota in a hot streak. You know, they played pretty tough up in Minnesota against us, and now we caught them here. But you know, it's baseball is like that. You get hot at times, you get cold at times, and you know whoever's standing at the end is obviously the who's going to go to the playoffs. But the key to this is staying close to into September and then making your run, getting hot at the right time. Yeah.
0: Ken Maka, I just wish he'd go crazy once, but it's not. Again, it's not his move to go nuts on umpires, even when he is clearly right. You know, they made a bad call here or there.
1: Well, I couldn't give you a fair comment on that. I haven't seen enough games to know that. I haven't been around Ken enough.
2: What's the biggest
1: know,
2: managerial freakout you ever saw that you can remember?
1: Well, Pinella's always fairly high on that list, along with Earl Weaver. And I saw it on TV, as many baseball fans, that guy in the minor leagues where he just...
0: With the fake grenades with the rosin
2: bag.
0: But
2: I mean, in a game that you were, being managed by someone.
1: I don't know. You know, you're asking.
2: Because I don't remember George Bamberger ever being too nutty.
1: No, we didn't have any managers that really went off that bad.
2: No,
1: on
2: not
1: the
2: like
1: umpires.
2: A Billy Martin.
1: Not for us personally,
2: right.
1: But I really can't think of one, to be honest with you. I wish I had something for you. But
0: does it make a difference as a player? Or are you just going to play anyway, right, whether your manager's tossed?
1: Yeah.
0: It just means he's standing down the hall a little way rather than standing up on the
1: sometimes,
0: first step of the
1: sometimes
0: dugout.
1: Sometimes depending on who the manager is and if things haven't gone so well, which is oftentimes when managers get thrown out.
0: Sure.
1: A lot of times they will say, what the hell? I'm going to let somebody else try it because I haven't done anything right for a while, and let's let the bench coach or whoever's in charge try their hand at it.
0: You interested in getting back in the dugout anytime soon?
1: I loved every minute of coaching when I was there. The biggest problem I have is I have too many other interests that are outside of the game that when I do coach full time, I have to give those up because it is a full time job. And I found myself missing a lot of the other things that aren't baseball related more than actually missing the coaching side. So it's something I fought with for a long time and still do. To answer your question, probably not as far as coaching full time, but not that I don't follow it and like to stay involved.
2: Nice to be able to dabble when you want. I think they'll give you that.
1: Well, you know, I love that gig last year. If they'd call me with 2 weeks left in the season in a pennant race, and I don't have to do all the grunt work to get there, I've already put my name in for that job.
0: So like 10 days of batting practice?
1: Yeah, then go into the playoffs? Yeah. I'm ready. Here I am.
0: Exactly. So you're ready to sign up for that again anyway?
1: I already have, and they I think they took my application and put it in the trash.
0: Awesome. All right. So Robinade, it's available in more places than ever. It comes in more flavors than ever. Yep. You pick it up, raises money for the Mac Fund,
1: yes,
0: and it gets
1: does.
0: A thumbs up from Robin Yount, obviously.
1: Thank you very much.
0: Because it has your
1: that.
0: Face on it.
2: And
0: yeah,
2: thank
1: well,
2: you for
1: that's
2: not,
1: the downside.
2: Not retiring and then coming out of retirement and playing for the White Sox. Thank
1: well,
2: you for not doing
1: well,
2: that.
1: Oh, I won't do that, but if... I've thought about it a few times. If the Brewers had let me back, I might try.
0: What
1: it.
0: If the Vikings were to call you?
1: Well, I've got somebody looking through the window doing hand signs at me. Oh, I've got to mention six, you know, this lemonade.
0: Well, yeah, let me stop them. I can stop the music. We're in no rush. We're not like
1: and
0: that.
1: And if you read the carton or the bottles, it will tell you that our product is 6-2 and even. And I think we mentioned that last time.
0: You tried to explain it, but nobody really knows
1: well,
0: what it means. It's a euchre
1: it's
0: saying.
1: A euchreism, and it's been a euchreism for about 30, 40 years. I don't know. I guess Euch was a big Dick Tracy fan when he was a kid, and Joe Jitsu says 6-2 and even over and out to Dick Tracy all the time, and Euch has always loved that line, so every time you ask him how he's doing, he tells you 6-2 and even. And that's our, it means it's all good.
0: It's on every...
1: It's on all our containers.
0: All the Robinade.
1: Yeah.
0: All right.
1: Is.
0: So if you're looking at it, you're wondering, what does that
1: what
0: mean?
1: Is, you'll know now.
2: Compared to you.
0: There you go.
1: It's all good.
0: But it's a good conversation starter if somebody doesn't know
1: that's
0: what it means.
1: That's exactly the thinking
0: so
1: behind
0: it. So not only
1: it.
0: Is it a delicious drink, it's a good icebreaker at maybe a mixer.
1: There you go. Yeah. There you go.
0: Robin, always good to see you.
1: Great to see you guys, and thanks for everything
0: Studio's
1: you
0: Studio's always open to you. Stop by and see us.
3: It's Bob and Brian on Shuffle on the Hog. Good morning. Rock here. Thanks for hanging out this morning. Coming up next, we're going to hear about the life-threatening wedgie.
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20: High-waisted jeans and jean shorts are back for women and girls. They're a thing.
0: I saw that on some afternoon talk show.
20: And crop tops are back now for young girls that can, you know, can pull it off. Younger girls.
0: That's just the half shirt. Basically, you know, that we laughed at guys wearing mesh shirts.
20: Sure, always.
0: Yep. Back in the 80s.
2: I read a list on the internet with things a woman over 40 shouldn't do.
20: Oh, yeah.
0: Crop top?
20: Yeah,
2: those things are all on there.
0: Okay.
20: Mm-hmm.
0: But these are just mom jeans.
20: High-waisted jeans. Are these mom jeans again? It's just that,
0: That's what high-waisted jeans are.
20: No, they're not really mom jeans.
0: They're not mom jeans.
20: There was the low-waist thing where everybody saw your thong for a decade, and now there's the high-waist thing. We're back. It's the pendulum swing.
0: Okay.
20: It's the skinny leg versus the big flare versus it. It's just a trend. Anyway, a 25-year-old woman from North Carolina named Sam shared her story on TikTok about a scary experience she had after a date that she went on wearing tight, high-waisted jean shorts. And they basically gave her an 8-hour-long wedgie. She mostly just ignored it and continued with the date. An eight-hour date, that's pretty long.
0: That is a long date, you're right.
20: But she's 25.
2: Maybe things were going very well.
20: Right, it seemed like she didn't want to go home, which is why she was ignoring her own high-waisted wedgie.
0: Did she buy the wrong size? Because they shouldn't
20: do this, right? Things just fit. And you could try on 10 pairs of jeans and they'd be all different. You could, you know, what's your body shape like? What is the jean cut like?
0: Like when somebody says, well, what's your waist size? Well, it varies depending on what I'm going out to buy.
20: Slacks aren't jeans. Yeah, jeans aren't slacks. You know, it's a whole thing.
0: And some companies are more generous than others.
20: Without a doubt.
0: What they call a 36-inch waist or a 38-inch waist.
20: Or an 8.
0: Yeah.
20: That is seriously a 14. What?
0: I think it's gone on longer in women's fashions than men's.
20: It has. Yeah. And it's a marketing thing.
0: Yeah.
20: You know, you'll buy it if you think you're fitting into
0: a six.
20: Right.
0: Yeah.
20: You're a 16. her backside was really sore after the date.
0: So her cheeks? I mean, her crack?
20: It's a wedgie. We're not going to the front of the camp for
0: Crack's
20: this.
0: Crack's taking a real beating in these shorts.
20: Yeah. That's where it hurt.
0: Okay.
20: Usually, if you get those super tight high-waisted jeans on a girl, you know, the front side's going to be a little like...
0: Yeah, that has a name, too.
20: Mouthing off, you know, like, ouch. She had a bump.
2: Talk?
0: Wait a minute. She had a bump?
20: It zings, according to you guys. You did the whole thing on that. I was so glad I wasn't in here for that discussion. I'll tell you right now.
2: What?
20: I just didn't want to be a part of it.
2: The singing.
20: I heard it on... The year so far, the year in review, and I just did not want to be in the room. That.
0: Yeah, apparently we did a singing.
2: It was a commercial.
21: Yeah, the singing hoo-ha.
0: Oh, yeah.
2: So, I didn't make it up.
20: I know you didn't.
2: Saw it on TV.
20: You did a lengthy review of it.
0: We just reported on it.
20: Yeah, lengthy. Yeah.
0: Another in-depth report on the Bob and Brian show.
20: I was glad.
2: That was before the I'm a Woman and I Poop commercials.
20: Oh, yeah. God, I forgot how that started. Yeah. It's okay, anyway. Yeah.
2: It's other women who are doing this to you.
0: Let's focus here. The woman wore the high-waisted, crack-climbing jean shorts
20: for an eight-hour-long date.
0: She got a bump.
20: She ignored it.
0: She got a bump.
20: Where the chafing kind of really got her.
0: In her crack.
20: Around there, yeah. Okay. I guess. Somewhere.
0: Right. You can say that. Everybody's got one. It's
20: sure. Everybody's got one.
0: In my crack. It just hurts.
20: She got some

0: antibiotics from her doctor, but it got worse.
1: Wait, was she taking a pill?
2: Got worse. That's not supposed to happen.
0: She developed a stabbing pain and suddenly couldn't walk, so she went to the ER.
1: I got crippled from my shorts.
2: Wow.
0: How about this? I said life-threatening wedgie. She ended up in the ICU with cellulitis and sepsis. Oh,
1: cellulitis is no
0: I know.
1: Nothing to joke or
0: sepsis
1: fool around
0: is
1: with.
0: Like you're yeah. rotting. It's just you're rotting.
1: Yeah.
0: Cellulitis is a painful skin condition. Sepsis, life-threatening response the body has to infection. We all know. It got it so bad.
1: Yeah, right. Have you had that?
0: What?
1: Cellulitis?
0: No, and I don't want it. You've described
1: I've had it twice. It's bad.
0: No, I don't. And then the I don't go near you.
1: And then the doctor is telling you, if you go septic here, meaning it's in your bloodstream, we got a real problem.
0: Yeah. So, yeah, it sounds terrifying.
1: Yeah.
0: How did you get it again?
1: Who knows?
0: Oh, God. Who knows?
1: It's they don't know. You just
0: think about this the rest of the day.
1: And then once you have it, you always have it.
0: What was the symptom you had that made you go, what is this?
1: It hurt.
0: Your elbow hurt.
1: Pain. Incredibly
0: in the joint?
1: Painful. Just surface, joint, everywhere.
0: Hot?
1: Yes.
0: Okay.
1: Yeah. Just really, really painful.
0: Okay. Well, this got so bad. The atomic wedgie
1: now
0: got so bad.
1: Imagine all that pain. Focused, concentrated, in your crack.
0: Exactly.
1: Imagine what I just described going on in your crack. It's no joke. You got a problem.
0: It got so bad that doctors thought they might have to surgically remove that part of her backside that was infected.
1: Right.
2: Wow.
1: Yeah.
0: How do you go around with half a crack?
1: And this is all from her genes. Yeah.
0: How hot was this guy that she wanted to stay on this 8-hour date while she was having a severe crack problem?
1: I had to get an amputation.
0: I bet he dumped her.
1: Oh, well, that's smart.
0: Oh, my gosh. She's since recovered, and the guy she was on the date with was supportive through the ordeal.
1: Aww.
0: 3 years later, they're still together. He stayed with her knowing there might be half a crack.
1: We have these genes
2: that's
1: 3 years ago.
2: Beautiful story.
1: We had these genes 3 years ago?
0: Yeah.
1: Okay, the high-waisted.
0: Oh, yeah. For high schooler, and college kids, right. Absolutely.
1: All right, I can't keep up on.
0: Well, you don't go to Forever 21 a lot, I hope, you weirdo. But maybe you should today and warn the girls what could happen.
1: I'm not. No. I don't need mall security.
0: Good, Urban Meyer. Don't do it.
1: To get me.
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0: 1029 The Hog. Good morning. It's Rock. Glad to be here with you for Bob and Brian on Shuffle this morning. Coming up next, we've got more from Tim Murray, a legendary moment in a legendary season. Yeah, we're going to go back to May of the Brewers season. Remember when Abner Uribe did the crotch chop and got in trouble? Well, Fireman Jim was in for this conversation, and I think Stephanie was too. We're going to dive into that coming up in just a moment. Tonight, The Hog rocks your Saturday night with the world-famous hard drive at 7 o'clock. Lou Brutus has special guest Greta Van Fleet, Skillet, Miles Kennedy, and Lou always plays the latest and greatest rock on the planet. And then at 9, it's Eddie Trunk Rocks. 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
3: And now, well, the sharpest knife in the drawer, Tim Murray.
4: Timmy! Gotta wake my ass up. 6 a.m. Drive up to Las Galitas.
3: Yeah. What are you doing up there?
4: Doing the drywall, you know, at McDonald's.
3: Hey, Tim.
4: Hello.
3: Engineering note here.
4: Yeah?
3: Can you bump the volume on your system there? Out there in the desert? In Las Vegas.
4: Dude, Devil Woman.
3: What movie is that from?
5: Devil Woman.
4: Billy Madison.
3: Okay.
5: All right. Yeah.
4: All right. Don't put it out with your boots, Ted. Don't tell me what to do, Devil Woman. It's poop again.
3: Is this sports or is he doing a one-man play like Hal Holbrook doing Twain?
4: Check
3: Mark Twain.
4: 1-2, 1-2, 1-2. I put up the gain a little bit here on the board. Is that okay for you?
3: I'll take it, yeah.
6: I think or a one-man show like that Robert Redford movie I was telling you
4: one,
6: about.
4: 1-2-3,
3: Lost,
4: one,
3: on,
4: two,
3: a boat.
4: Three.
6: Lost on a boat.
3: All Hope Lost. What was it called?
6: I have to look it up now.
3: All right. Hey, Tim, I know you love pitcher celebrations. You do. You are a new, you're the voice of a new generation, my friend.
5: Yeah.
3: You're younger than all of us. Did Abner Uribe go too far last night with the crotch chop? Because you love a celebration by the pitchers. You're cool with it.
4: I don't mind a celebration. I think I'm more watching a home run is okay because it's hard to hit home runs.
3: Sure.
4: Yeah, you might have gone a little too far.
3: Okay. All right. Even too much for you.
7: Yeah, there we go. All
3: right.
4: Yeah.
5: One too many, right?
4: Where what's the backstory? What was I missing from Uribe just deciding to go full D-Generation X on
7: I was surprised as well. There was no history this season. They played him in St. Louis, nothing. They played him yesterday, Monday. Nothing that I saw, but Uribe said that they were talking or signaling that they were going to like drill Yelich or drill Contreras, which never happened. So I don't know. I don't know where that came
3: and
7: from.
3: He turned.
7: I had to rewind it. I was like, did he just? And I rewound it. I'm
3: three
7: like,
3: times
7: did.
3: You said.
4: Three. Right. So I know. I understand that it was, as Pat Murphy said, that's unacceptable.
7: Yes.
4: It's not what we do here. I'm embarrassed.
3: That's not the manager having your back on that move. That's the manager.
4: He's an old school guy.
7: He is.
3: That's the manager managing.
6: He's protecting the team, right?
4: The next time
6: you're
4: going
6: to get thrown at.
4: I am not the biggest wrestling guy. However, like so many of us, I was in on wrestling during the Attitude Era. The next time Abner Uribe comes out of the bullpen, he's got to come out to the DX song.
3: Yes.
4: Are you ready?
3: Yeah.
4: Boom, boom. He's got to come out.
7: That should be, you're right.
4: He's got to come out.
3: Tim, that's not going to help anything. That's
4: why not?
3: That's adding fuel to
4: the Cubs have lost 10 in a row. Who cares? Yeah. We do whatever we want.
3: We do whatever we want.
7: The Cardinals did not retaliate in the ninth, which they very easily could have just by old school dotting a guy. But they didn't. they kept it, and I'd be surprised if they did it today. I don't think they will. But in the old days, it would have happened guaranteed 6-0. They're down 6 runs going in the 9th inning. They would have downed the guy for sure.
3: But if things get heated somewhere later this season when they see each other again, mm-hmm. that's going to percolate up, right?
7: Sure. Especially when
3: they're going to remember that they still haven't done anything to retaliate against Abner Uribe.
7: What's going
3: to
7: happen if Uribe faces them again, which he probably will, and the guy gives up a home run or gives up something.
4: Come on to this song.
7: There you go.
3: Oh, wait. Hold on. Turn that off, Tim. We have a way better version of that.
8: Are you ready?
3: Yeah. There you go.
8: Hey, think you can tell us what to do.
4: Murph would get so mad if he did this. It would be hilarious, though.
8: Break it down.
3: Abner Uribe. Tim, I hate to tell you this, but I think you're a little loud now because you're distorting a little bit on the high end. Sorry.
7: He's excited.
3: Yeah, he is.
4: Ladies and gentlemen, now pitching for the Brewers, Abner Uribe. We just got tired of doing
5: what you told us to do. That's a nice point. And does he do the, you know, right then and there, too?
3: Or? When the doors open?
7: He has to then.
3: When the bullpen doors open.
5: Yep. Three times.
4: I mean, that's what Triple H used to do walking out.
7: Yep.
5: Had the crotch chop.
4: The X in the background.
3: He turns to left field. Bam.
5: Right.
3: He turns to right field. Bam. He looks at center field. Bam. And then he heads to the mound. Yep. Now it's time to take care of business.
5: Now I'm all in. That's... I like it.
7: I like it. You'll talk about this on TV.
3: 2 minutes ago, you didn't want to say crotch chopping.

0: Your stand-up tonight.
1: I didn't.
2: On TV.
0: Yeah.
1: On TV. I still stand by that.
2: But here on the radio.
1: I'm not saying that.
2: See?
1: On the radio, fair game.
2: Fine.
1: That is an entrance, man.
3: All right. If he does that, AmFam Field might explode.
4: Right.
0: You better have the roof open. Wait. That's all I'm saying.
1: The tarps will be off.
4: Oh, they sure will. Yeah. Tarps off.
0: So embrace it is what the panelists say.
3: Yeah,
4: if we were a last place team, sure, trying to sell tickets, yeah.
0: I think this flies in the face of what Murph just said a few hours ago.
4: It does.
0: He was embarrassed.
3: Murph would be so pissed.
4: Yeah, he would. This isn't Cleveland.
0: Right.
4: This is Cincinnati.
0: Right.
3: All right. Now, all right. I think we've gone a little far of him full on hieroglyphics. Crossed shop like he's Triple H. What if he just comes out to this song?
1: Yes. He just the song, yes.
0: Trots in. No, then Murph is standing
2: there. No, because then your apology is meaningless.
0: Bad. Yeah.
3: I mean, Abner Uribe didn't apologize. Pat Murphy's not deciding what songs players come out to.
0: Murph is in the dugout
4: but
0: yelling.
4: He's got final say.
0: Cut that off! Cut that off!
4: That's perfect.
3: Now,
0: am I wrong?
4: No.
0: He's losing his mind to the dugout.
3: If Abner Uribe just, his next time out comes out to the D-Generation X song, does Murph understand the change? Like, is he so locked in that he knows what's going on? I'm sure he'd be told about it very quickly.
4: Oh, sure.
3: Come on, gotta do it once.
4: It would happen once. That's it. One time.
0: But if they've got the music loaded, it was premeditated.
3: Oh, of course.
0: Then it's like.
3: Well, then you blame an intern. Just blame an intern.
1: Oh, yeah. Totally.
3: Come on.
1: Blame Mike Vassallo or something.
0: Right.
1: PR guy.
0: Mike's been there 40 years.
1: Yeah, yeah.
0: He's not an intern.
3: No. It's a summertime, a college intern.
4: Timmy, I've played music at games before for the Milkmen and other teams, and I've gotten last minute walk up music. Emailed to me saying, hey, this new guy was called up, here's his song. And there's one time I didn't cue it in or check it out.
3: Oh, no.
4: And it was the,
0: It was the unedited version.
4: Unedited.
1: The naughty
4: and
1: song?
4: Right from the get-go, there's a couple MFs. And
1: oh, no.
4: Bombs and,
1: oh, no.
4: And I shut it off right away, and I'm like,
0: and that's even worse because
3: ladies
0: now it's
3: and gentlemen,
0: silent.
3: We apologize.
0: We're in the stadium.
4: We're replacing our DJ. Well, give us... Yeah, it was bad. So I learned my lesson that game.
3: It was bad.
4: It was bad, yeah. Little kids, what did he just say?
0: Or they were singing along because they knew the words and they were very excited.
3: Team, like, parents reaching over, putting ear-muffing their children.
4: Yeah.
0: Their kids knew what was coming. It was the parents who didn't, who were sitting there.
4: It was so fast. It was
3: Helen Lovejoy out there saying, please think of the children.
4: And me, the first time that the F-bomb was dropped, I was like, did that was just a... And then the second one was dropped.
3: Like,
4: oh, no. Oh, no.
0: You didn't wait for a third.
4: No.
3: It's too late. There's no dump button. And
4: everybody stared.
1: What song did you put in?
4: I don't remember it. I don't remember it. I really don't. I never heard it before, so... But I should have checked it, and I didn't. But
0: what was the name of the song? Was
4: I don't
0: it
4: remember.
0: Like this MRF'er's on a roll, or was MRF'er in the title?
4: It was. I don't know. I dumped it. I was so upset. The next time he came up,
0: how upset?
4: I was mad.
0: How upset?
4: I should have been fired.
0: Tummy ache?
4: You should have been. You're fired. Get out.
1: You can't fire fireman, Jim.
3: All right, Fred Smith wants the song from Juvenile. Back that ass up. Okay, let me. Seems like a wholesome song. Okay.
0: Hey, we're losing sight of something here, everybody.
3: Another win?
0: The crotch chop. It's another Brewer win last night over the Cardinals. Yes. Yes.
3: Another reason.
0: And a couple of home runs. We don't get a lot of home runs out of this team. There were two last night.
4: We're still last place in home runs.
0: Yeah.
4: But we're fifth in runs scored.
0: Yeah.
4: Crazy. You know who else is playing our kind of ball, Timmy? The Tampa Bay Rays.
0: They best team in baseball.
3: Best team in the American
4: League.
3: They
4: figured it out. Defense and speed. They don't hit a lot of home runs.
3: Great trades.
4: Yep, great trades.
3: I mean, once again, this trade is going down as just an absolute all-timer.
4: Yeah.
3: Kyle Harrison, don't finish that sentence. Mm. Were you about to say, I feel bad for the Red Sox?
4: No, for Durbin, because I like him.
3: Oh, okay.
4: What a great guy he is.
3: That's fine.
1: Yeah.
4: He was relaxed in Milwaukee. He was playing because he's in Boston now, a totally different feel to the fans.
0: Yeah.
4: He's just not playing well.
0: To the point where they're
3: Ben Affleck booing him.
4: Yeah.
0: A week? Really? There's video of Ben booing? Really?
4: But he is getting booed. And
3: Ben Affleck smoking a cigarette on the corner of the street. Frustrated. Casey Affleck talking about him at Dunkin' Donuts. I mean, it's all bad.
0: Yeah. But I don't feel bad for the Red Sox. But
4: not at all.
3: Never feel bad for the Red Sox.
0: But Durbin, I feel...
4: He's a good guy.
0: Because he was so good here. And I figured, well, that's our third baseman for the foreseeable future. And then, a week before the season started?
4: You heard of change of scenery trade, so that reversed it for Caleb. But now he gets traded from Boston, gets dumped and sent off and signs another team. He could be a good player again. He's too young.
3: Yeah, he's too young.
4: Yep.
3: I mean, he's been traded now, twice in the last 2 years?
4: Yep.
3: Because... Mm-hmm. Brewers got him in the Devin Williams deal.
4: Right.
3: I mean, think about that. We talked about it a couple weeks ago, but the Devin Williams deal has just continued to sprout trees for the Milwaukee Brewers.
4: It really has. Again, the Brewers trading star players and getting no names back, and these no names, Kyle Harrison, are it's incredible how well they're playing.
3: I mean, Shane Drone was in that deal too.
4: Drone was in there too, and Hamilton.
3: Yep.
4: All guys participating.
0: They're all producing. Contributing
4: and producing.
0: Yes. They're all producing. It's been a very, very good trade for the Brewers. Yeah. No doubt about it.
3: Man, there's talks that Freddie Peralta might be dealt again.
4: I've heard that.
0: I've heard the Cubs would be the destination. Well, do they go out and get pitching? But then the other thing I heard was
3: start winning baseball.
0: Nobody
3: games.
0: Trades right. pitching at this time of year. Yeah. Not good.
3: It's
0: pitching.
3: Too early.
4: It is too early. It is too early. And
3: let's check what happened last night. The New York Mets. They had to have won the baseball game. Oh wait, no, they lost.
4: Yeah.
0: But their basketball team is waiting.
1: The Knicks are good.
0: Is standing by waiting to see who they're going to play in the championship. So I don't think New York cares right now, do they?
3: Oh, New York cares.
4: They do.
0: But they don't care as much. If the Knicks weren't getting ready to try and win a championship.
3: They got 7 days. Of course they're talking poorly about their Mets. Now, I'm sure there are Yankee fans who are enjoying it. Yankees splattered the Royals last night. Mm-hmm. Cam Schlittler is a really good starter. Why are we talking about New York? Let's get back to Milwaukee.
0: Yeah.
3: Kyle Harrison, 6 scoreless last night. Brewers now 3.5 up in the division.
0: Right.
3: It's early.
1: And the Cubs are in last place.
3: They are last place.
0: It's the end of May. It's fun. I'm glad we're in these positions, but
3: I'd rather be in this place than the alternative. Chicago Cubs have won 10 in a row twice and now lost 10 in a row before June.
4: That's insane. That's crazy.
3: That is pretty wild.
4: Wow.
0: All right. This comes in from our baseball friend, Todd. He says, I don't agree with the crotch chop. Don't need it. That said, if anyone deserves the triple crotch chop, it's the Cardinals manager, Oliver
4: Marmol.
0: Yeah. And why would that be?
3: Why does he deserve it
0: if anyone deserves it? He did it because Marmol was talking trash during the pregame batting practice, apparently. So it goes back to batting practice yesterday.
4: Wow.
0: Okay. Oh.
4: That's crazy.
0: Okay.
4: Well, I knew it had to be something because it came out of nowhere. I was like,
3: yeah, you don't just go to the crotch chop. I mean, the crotch chop, I feel like, is saved for a special circumstance.
4: Yeah. That came, like bases loaded jam and just jaw jacking going on. But yeah,
3: And here's the thing, I'll say this about Uribe's disgusting act last night.
4: Yes, disgusting.
3: He didn't shortchange it. I mean, he went... Oh.
4: And he faced their dugout. He faced the Cardinals' dugout, looked right in their dugout and did it.
0: He didn't give it one lightning. No.
4: Burleson was challenging the call, so it wasn't official yet. He didn't realize that Burleson had challenged that last strike. He's cross-chopping the dugout of the Cardinals while they're challenging.
3: And he won the challenge. Would have been awkward if he didn't win that challenge.
4: Right. The Cardinals are challenging
3: Murph,
4: the
3: crotch jump. I'm watching it again. Murph meets him at the top step. Like, didn't what grab, are you doing?
4: Didn't grab him by the ear, but...
0: what?
4: Yeah, what are you doing?
0: That's the manager of the year. Right. 2 years in a row.
4: Yep.
0: Managing his team, those young men.
4: Yep.
3: To Todd's point, right? Don't agree with it, but way to execute it. I mean, I'll just say that,
4: sure,
3: right?
4: Did.
3: It wasn't like I'm walking off, like, I'm going to give you a little. It was, I'm going to turn towards you. I'm going to give you one. Going to put the arms over to give the full DX feel, and then do a third.
0: If you turn to the opponent's dugout after that third out, like he did, mm-hmm. if you turn to them, to the dugout, and you just drive a fist into your glove and look at them, that's a big deal, that right? Ooh, he looked right at him and pounded his glove.
4: Yeah.
0: You know? But
4: that would be in the 1930s. This is 2026.
0: Yeah.
5: Yeah. Yeah, absolutely. See, now the ref agrees. That's three pumps right there.
3: Yeah, the key and peel.
0: Yeah. That's too much.
3: Three pumps.
0: Too much.
4: Oh, yeah.
1: I mean, he really gets into it. I was looking at it again. Woo.
4: Yeah.
1: Yeah.
4: He did it right.
3: I think you should do a full breakdown on sports. Like, slow-mo it, break down. Like,
4: I think John Boy did that already. I think they did it already, actually.
3: Sure they did. John Boy's the best.
4: Yeah. It's out there. I saw it, so I haven't listened to it yet. But
0: you know, Stephanie, for somebody who doesn't want to have to say crotch chop on the air tonight on TV, you are enjoying this way too much.
1: I am. Well, it's it's quite entertaining what he did.
2: Crotch, crotch, crotch, crotch. Chop, chop, chop, chop, chop. You do that on TV, I'll give you $5.
4: $5. I'll double that. I'll give you $5 as well.
2: Yeah.
4: It's up to $10 now.
1: After I get fired.
3: You should reach out to WWE, see if Triple H will give a comment.
1: Yeah.
3: Maybe he could break it down for you.
0: They know about this there at WWE, right? They've seen this. They're going to try and fly
3: They
0: him
3: know
0: in
3: about
0: for
3: everything.
0: Something. Yeah, they want to build on this. They don't want this to go away like Murph does. We're not talking about the same. Where WWE is the exact opposite. How do we get this guy in here?
3: I mean, Triple H is the chief content officer at the WWE, He's probably thrilled about this. DX never dies.
0: No, play your cards right, Stephanie. Do that crotch, crotch, crotch thing. They may fly you in, too.
1: All right, I get on that.
4: And get your graphics department to put crotch chop. Stephanie, coming up next. Crotch chop. Gate.
1: Gate. Have a little gate.
4: Yeah.
0: Oh.
1: Next to the
0: All
1: shop.
0: Right.
3: You could reach out to badass Billy Gunn, our road dog Jesse James.
4: That's it.
1: By the way, Murph says
3: the new age
1: quote,
3: outlaws.
1: He said after the game, "That's just unacceptable. That's just not how we do things."
0: Yeah. Yeah. No, he was pretty clear about how he felt about it.
4: Yep.
0: Because, like Brian said, he's got to protect the guys today. You know, they're going to the plate.
2: Yeah.
4: Yep.
2: Protecting the team. He's managing the team.
0: Yeah.
4: That's he does.
0: Yeah. You put the whole team in, you know what you just did? You put the whole team in danger.
3: That's what
0: you
3: did.
0: Yeah. What are you doing out there? Get in here. Yeah.
3: Wait, I mean, I think people do overlook the fact that what if that dude won the challenge? Then Uribe needs to stay out there.
1: Oh.
0: Awkward.
4: That would have been awkward. That would have been. Yeah.
0: But it wasn't. He won the challenge.
3: He won the challenge.
0: Yeah.
3: And the Brewers won.
0: And the Brewers won. And game three of the series, 12:40 today. We don't even know who's pitching for the Brewers yet.
4: No.
0: We don't even know who's going on.
4: Uribe could start. It could be a bullpen game, and he could start.
3: Oh, that would be so
4: good. That would
3: good.
4: Be kind of cool.
1: That would be good. That would be so good.
0: You guys are not doing anything to put this fire out.
1: No.
4: Put him out there in
1: Keep
4: the first.
1: Keep that flame going.
4: He definitely could pitch today, though, because they're off tomorrow.
0: How many pitches did he throw last night?
4: Maybe it's 20. But they're off on Thursday. They only brought him out there to get some work.
0: Okay.
4: Because it was not a safe situation.
0: Okay.
4: He could pitch today. It could happen. But starting would be cool.
0: I think it would have to be last option to put you
3: 23 pitches.
4: It won't happen, but it would be kind of funny.
0: We're not here for the last.
4: He could pitch
0: Jim.
4: In a high leverage situation, though, if it's the ninth inning and a safe situation.
0: I don't know if you noticed on the stadium, Jim, it's not American Family Comedy Club.
4: That's true. That's true. That is kind of true.
3: It is entertainment.
0: But, yep.
3: It is entertainment.
1: That's
0: you're
1: true.
0: Right. Yeah, you're right. It is entertainment.
1: Yeah.
3: Now, if someone did that on The Milkman...
0: Sure.
3: I would hope that you would have the DX theme song ready to go for his next outing.
4: That's the best part of minor league baseball is you could this would amp it up for sure. We'd take this to the next level.
0: We'd
4: push it to the end.
0: Weren't you asked with the milkmen to stop with the guy's pictures?
4: Time.
0: No, the pictures you used to put up.
4: We used to put like pictures, like goofy pictures of the opponents, not their actual headshots, but whatever.
0: Like if you were playing the Red Hawks.
4: Insulting pictures, yes.
2: Like pictures of a...
4: Like bird people, if we were playing the Red Hawks, we'd be like a bird person.
0: I saw them.
2: Some kids from the internet or something.
4: Yeah, something stupid. And that dumb walk-up music for them, you know.
2: That's minor league ball, though.
4: Yeah. People loved it.
0: But the milkmen get that when they go on the road, right?
4: I'm sure. Not as much as we did it. We got asked to cease and desist on some things.
2: Really?
4: A few of them, yeah. Not all of them.
2: Oh, those guys from Milwaukee.
0: Too far.
4: You
3: know who would never say no to that or agree to that? D-Generation X.
4: That's right.
3: Yeah.
4: Bam! And now you hit the music.
0: Boom!
4: Yeah, we don't do that quite as hard as we used to. When the Milkman first premiered in like 2018, that we were all in on.
0: Yeah, it's like Wolf of Wall
4: people.
0: Street. I ain't going anywhere.
4: No,
0: I'm not going anywhere.
4: The sound bites we had for some of these players were like, "How do we get away with that one?" Crazy sound bites.
0: Yeah, good stuff though. So look at it this way, Major Leagues. It could be worse.
4: It could be worse. Isn't that the key that MF the crowd with a walk up song a couple years ago? That's him. He's a legend.
6: 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Follow 1029 The Hog on all social media. Blah!

0: Well, you better be ready for tomorrow. It is going to be an epic sports day for us Wisconsin sports fans. Packers and Bears at noon, and then the Brewers, Dodgers, 7 o'clock tomorrow night, AmFam Field, the NLCS. 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It's going to be a beautiful day. Tailgating, patio sitting. 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Make sure to get your pigskin picks in, too, just a reminder, so you can have a shot at winning some of the great prizes like the Admiral's tickets, the haircuts from Men's Hair House of Brookfield, Greenfield, and Tosa, and stay in the running for the grand prize, which is a weekend stay at the Wilderness Resort in the Dells and a $500 shopping spree from Proven Power. It's Bob and Brian's Pigskin Picks, thanks to Progress Manufacturing on the Hog app. Good morning, I'm Eric. I've got some Iron Maiden coming your way after this. Stick around. Hey, it's Bob and Brian
1: in the morning. Hi, we're Bob and Brian. Do you hear it in my voice? Can you hear that?
2: What? What is it? A quaver?
1: Refreshed.
2: Oh, really?
1: Yeah.
2: That didn't sound refreshed. Sounds kind of weak.
1: Here, let me do it again. Hi,
2: no,
1: we're Bob and Brian.
2: Not really.
3: We're back Monday morning.
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1: 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This is not the Sears Poncho of Ghost Tours. 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

0: 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Talking to Lou Brutus, some bands that are coming to town. 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That starts at 7 o'clock. And then Eddie Trunk takes over. He's got your Kiss fix. He'll play some Tony Iommi, Damn Yankees. He's got Winery Dogs tonight. He'll play some Thin Lizzy and some Motorhead. Check that out at 9 o'clock. Eddie Trunk rocks right after Hard Drive on the Hog.
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2: Hi, this is Dan Buttry, combat veteran of the Iraq War. 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

Some rockers celebrating birthdays today. Lizzie Hale is 43 today. Eric Martin from Mr. Big, 66 today. And Diamond David Lee Roth celebrating his 72nd today.

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Engines pumping and thumping in time. The green light flashes, the flags go up, churning and burning.

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We immerse ourselves in the universal language of music. 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We've got it all for you right here on The Hog.

0: 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She's going to be there till 2 o'clock.
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Two big concert announcements this last week. Yesterday, Nickelback was announced by Surf Forum. March 27th, I'll have your chance to win tickets to that show next week. And then on Thursday, Def Leppard announced by Surf Forum on June 5th. Bob and Brian have your chance to win tickets to that show.

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Kill a half hour at 2 o'clock for tickets to Alter Bridge and From Ashes to New, Steve I with Beat. And the Hoghead of the Day gets Trans-Siberian Orchestra tickets, so make sure you're signed up.

0: Monday is National Kick Butt Day, so we're going to make it the Liquid Lunch theme. 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

It was today in 1969, King Crimson released their prog rock masterpiece, In the Court of the Crimson King. You can see Beat featuring Steve I. They're going to be performing the music of King Crimson, and tickets to that show, part of your Kill a Half Hour prize pack next week. 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

0: tomorrow night. Spend an evening with the Smashing Pumpkins at the Kohl Center Madison. They're going to do two unique sets celebrating that album at 30 and nearly four decades of unruly hits and dark treasures. 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Go. Lots of sport ball for you this weekend. Tonight, starting at 7 o'clock, you're going to hear from Skillet Architects, Greta Van Fleet, Miles Kennedy and Alter Bridge, Motionless in White and Wage War. They are all special guests on Hard Drive talking to Lou Brutus. And then Eddie Trunk takes over at 9 o'clock. He's got some Kiss for you tonight. Alice Cooper, Tony Iommi, some Deep Purple. He'll play some Dirty Honey for you and Motorhead. That starts at 9 o'clock. Eddie Trunk rocks after Hard Drive at 7 o'clock on The Hog. Hey, it's Bob and Brian.
1: Hi, we're Bob and Brian. Do you hear it in my voice? 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
1: Here, let me do it again. Hi,
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1: we're Bob and Brian.
2: Not really.
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0: 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I also have your chance to win tickets to Nickelback and Kill a Half Hour at 2 o'clock for tickets to Beat featuring Steve Vai, Alter Bridge, and From Ashes to...
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1: Hi, this is Dan Buttry, combat veteran of the Iraq War. In 2010, former UW Badger football player and global war on terror combat veteran Jake Wood saw the horrors unfold in Haiti after a major earthquake and jumped into action. 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

0: Hey, I'm the Sonic Warrior, Lou Brutus, your host for the world-famous Hard Drive. This week on the show, my rock star guest will include Greta Van Fleet, Motionless in White, Miles Kennedy, Skillet, and Wage War. 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